0: little girl, the pretty little girl I left behind me.
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We hope you've enjoyed the soothing sounds of Sundown Serenade here on WBAQ. We now return you to our bluegrass and old-time programming. We thank you so much for listening, and stay tuned. We'll be playing this great bluegrass and old-time music all night long. Let's get started.

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1: He rode easy in the saddle. He was tall and lean, and first you thought nothing but a streak of mean could make a man look so downright strong. But one look in his eyes and you knew you were wrong. He was a mountain of a man, and I want you to know he could preach hot hell or freezing snow. Carried a Bible in a canvas sack. The folks just called him the Reverend Mr. Black. He was poor as a beggar, but he rode like a king, and down in the valley you could hear him sing.

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Then when things got quiet in the place, he walked up and cussed in the preacher's face. Well, he hit that reverend like a kick of a mule. To my way of thinking, it took a pure fool to turn the other cheek to that lumberjack. But that's what he did, the Reverend Mr. Black. Well, he stood like a rock, man among men, and let that lumberjack hit him again. Then with a voice as kind as could be, cut him down like a big oak tree

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I can still hear his sermons ring down in the valley where he used to sing. Well, I followed him, yes, sir, and I don't regret it. I hope that I'll always be a credit to his memory, because I want you to understand, the Reverend Mr. Black was my old man.

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0: You got plenty?
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0: Hey, good morning, WPAQ in Mount Airy, North Carolina. We have 68 degrees, some very thick fog out there. Watch out if you're on about early on. We'll check that forecast out coming up in a little bit right after we start off with some AP News.
1: AP News, I'm Marcela Sanchez. The U.S. launched new airstrikes against Iran today. The U.S. Central Command says it hit about 90 targets. It released video of what appeared to be strikes on an airport runway and missile launchers. Iran responded by targeting Bahrain, Kuwait, and Qatar. The strikes came hours after President Trump said recent Iranian attacks on ships in the Strait of Hormuz signaled the end of the fragile ceasefire. He made the announcement at the NATO summit in Ankara, Turkey. The president flew part of the way home from the summit on an older Air Force One plane. He switched in England to the new Qatari-gifted Air Force One. The switch raised security questions about the new aircraft. Maine Democrats are planning a convention to pick a new Senate candidate. The AP's Ben Thomas reports Graham Plattner announced yesterday that he's dropping out of the Senate race.
2: We believe that for the movement to continue,
3: Democratic Senate candidate Graham Plattner,
2: it can't be me,
3: posting a video to social media following a sexual assault allegation.
2: We are suspending campaign operations.
3: It came from a woman who dated him, who said he drunkenly forced her to have sex despite her telling him to stop, an allegation Plattner denies.
2: I know that some will think it's an admission of guilt, and it most certainly is not. We're not doing it because of the allegations. We're doing it because of the structures that are being taken away from us by those in power.
3: Maine law includes a provision for Democrats to replace Plattner before the general election, and the state Democratic Party held an emergency meeting earlier Wednesday where more than 100 committee members signed off on holding a nominating convention in the event of Plattner's withdrawal. I'm Ben Thomas.
1: Demonstrators marched through Houston to protest the shooting death of Lorenzo Salgado Araujo. He was fatally shot by an Immigration and Customs Enforcement officer. This is AP News. Ukraine's Marta Kostyuk beat Jasmine Paolini to advance to the semifinals in Wimbledon, but her thoughts are also at home. The AP's Ed Donahue has more.
4: As Kostyuk plays in a Grand Slam tournament, there have been more deadly Russian attacks in Kyiv.
5: They ruined like four streets of residential buildings, and it was like 5 kilometers away from where my parents live.
4: Also, the International Olympic Committee is provisionally lifting its ban on Russian athletes.
5: It's terrible, and I think it's very, very far from fair play for all the countries involved here, and not just for Ukraine.
4: Kostyuk is trying to keep her focus on tennis.
5: I just want to go out there and hopefully beat every single Russian I play in Olympics, and that's it.
4: The 12th-seeded Kostyuk has reached her second straight Grand Slam semifinal. I'm Ed Donahue.
1: And I'm
0: And again, we have 68 degrees outside. Patchy fog, but boy, those patches are, you have trouble seeing. You better watch out. Bad combination. Deer out and about due to the storm activity, and a lot of fog and humidity is on up there, too. That fog will be with us till about 9 a.m., so be careful. The high near 92 today with sunshine, just a 20% chance of rain. Had a good shower last night for the second night in a row, and maybe more on the way in the extended forecasts tonight. 67 and clear tomorrow. Around 90 with winds out of the west 5 to 8 miles an hour. A 40% chance of rain in the afternoon and evening. Now, Saturday, we start to see a little bit of a cooling trend. Your overnight, your daytime high, 86 and cloudy on Saturday. Cloud cover keeping that temperature down. You can expect humidity to probably be on up there with a 70% chance of rain in the afternoon and evening. And look at these overnight lows. We haven't been there in a while. 65 and cloudy Saturday night. Your Sunday high, 84 and cloudy. And Sunday night and Monday night, around 61 or 62 degrees for the overnight low. It's going to feel pretty good. With temperatures Monday, look at this one, partly sunny. Monday, 82. We've been waiting on that one for a long time. 84 on Sunday, 82 on Monday. And we start to warm up again, of course, 87 on Tuesday, back to around the 90 mark or above on Wednesday. But your Monday night low, 61, 64 Tuesday night. So, again, a little bit easier on the AC for the next few days, and give you a chance to breathe once again a little better. Looks like the severe heat wave has passed us, this first wave of it anyway. We'll probably have more of that on the way, but we're starting to get settled into the dog days regime now that extends till about first or second week in August coming up. Again, 68 degrees with some very thick fog out there in places.
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1: Once again, good morning. If you're listening on the AM side here at WPAQ, and 68 degrees, again, is our temperature with some very thick fog out there, patchy fog, but it is thick in places. So watch out for that. Bad combination, deer and fog, doesn't mix. And again, temperatures today, we'll check that forecast out coming up in just a few minutes, but cooler temperatures on the way toward the weekend, and some better chances of rain also. We had a nice shower, some thunder showers moving through last night, and some much-needed rain for those crops and those yards. So we'll have more on the way coming up. At 7 o'clock, we'll have news presented by Brannick and Hyatt Furniture. Our morning devotion today at 10 a.m. features the Reverend Jeannie Mears of Mountain View Holiness Church here in Mountain View Holiness Church, and a member of the Mount Airy Ministerial Association. That's at 10 a.m. this morning and every morning at that time this week here over WPAQ.

0: And WPAQ in Mount Airy, North Carolina, as we move toward the 6:30 mark. Let's take a look at the weather forecast. 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
0: Right now we're going to look at the weather forecast presented by Surrey Communications. Humidity is, way on up there. We're getting a little bit of a northeasterly breeze, about, barely detectable, but that's filtering in. That will make a difference through the day. Temperature is still around 90 or 91 today with a 20% chance of rain. Fog, pretty thick right now. That'll burn off about 9 this morning. You start to see some signs of some changes in the days ahead for the better, especially the overnight low, 67 tonight and clear. Tomorrow, around 90 again, with increasing clouds and a 40% chance of rain in the afternoon and evening. Again, Friday night, 67. But then we start to see a little change. 86 and cloudy on Saturday. Humidity is probably on up there, but a 70% chance of rain in the afternoon and evening hours. And look at this, 65 for a Saturday night. That's as low as we've been in a while, with a 60% chance of rain. That's going to figure into some pretty good temperatures for the next few days, closing out the weekend. 84 and cloudy on Sunday, with a 60% chance of rain in the afternoon and evening. We're starting to get caught back up just a little bit on our water levels. And overnight low, 62 Sunday night, and 61 Monday night. The upper elevations could see temperatures in the upper 50s for that little stretch. Your daytime high on Sunday, again, 84. Monday, 82 and partly sunny. Welcome that one. And we start to gradually warm up again toward the middle part of next week. 87 and sunny on Tuesday, after a morning low of 61. Tuesday night's low, 64, will be followed by a temperature back in the 90s. Along about Wednesday of next week. And that will put us into the middle of July, just like that, believe it or not. So we're starting to get into that summertime mode, more or less, with a little more chances of rain involved in the afternoon and evening. 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

0: Good Lord, that could have been another 50-cent shot. All right, Porky, do it
1: this
0: again.
1: This is what you get for trying to play them fancy licks.
0: What is that?
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0: dance with Woody Hammond, babe. 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
1: Thank you. Ben says he's through for the night.

Now, the above tackling that cover, that's one of the rare covers you'll see. I don't think I've heard anybody do a cover of that group, Whitesnake, before. The old Here I Go Again, done up by none of the above.

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0: You're listening to WPAQ in Mount Airy, North Carolina. 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
2: AP News, I'm Marcela Sanchez. The U.S. and Iran exchanged fire across the Gulf. The AP's Ben Thomas reports the strikes are threatening the interim deal to end the war.
3: Sirens sounding early Thursday in Kuwait City as Iran again targeted Kuwait, Bahrain, and Qatar with retaliatory fire after U.S. forces launched new airstrikes on Iran. The attacks came hours after President Trump said recent Iranian strikes on ships in the Strait of Hormuz signaled the end of the ceasefire.
4: They're bad people, and frankly, I don't want to waste my time with them.
3: Thursday's attacks appeared bigger all round. U.S. Central Command said it hit some 90 targets, and Iranian state media reported explosions in several locations, including Bushehr, home to Iran's nuclear power plant complex, as well as four southern port cities. And for the first time since April, it also appeared the U.S. strikes targeted Iranian bridges. I'm Ben Thomas.
2: In Houston, demonstrators marched through the city to protest the shooting death of Lorenzo Salgado Araujo. He was fatally shot by an Immigration and Customs Enforcement officer. His son, Ronaldo Salgado, says his father was working toward securing legal status in the U.S. and knew what to do if stopped by ICE. The family and several civil rights organizations are now calling for an independent investigation. Maine Democrats are planning a convention to pick a new Senate candidate. Graham Plattner announced yesterday that he was dropping out of the Senate race. A former girlfriend accused him of sexual assault. Plattner has denied the allegation. Bonnie Tyler, who topped the charts with the song Total Eclipse of the Heart, has died. She was 75. More stories at apnews.com. This is AP News.
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0: 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WPAQ Mount Airy, North Carolina weather. A slight chance of showers and thunderstorms after 2 o'clock today. Patchy fog before 9 a.m. Otherwise, mostly sunny and hot again, with a high near 92, a 20% chance of precipitation. Mostly clear tonight, down to around 67 and calm wind, and a chance of showers and thunderstorms before 4 o'clock tomorrow, then a chance of showers and thunderstorms after 5 o'clock, increasing clouds and hot, high near 92 tomorrow, chance of precipitation Friday 40%, 69 degrees, our current temperature at WPAQ.
5: In sports, a short day in the Wimbledon semifinals as all players dispatched their opponents in straight sets. The big upset of the day came when United Kingdom's Arthur Fleury took a 6-4, 7-6, 6-0 win over number 9 seed Flavio Cabolli of Italy. Cleary now advances to the semifinals. And Germany's Alexander Zverev, the number two seed, quickly beat the U.S.'s Taylor Fritz 6-4, 6-4, 6-2 to move on to the semifinals. On the women's side of the draw, number nine seed Linda Noskova of Chancia took a two-set win over Belgium's Elise Mertens, 6-3, 7-5. And the Ukraine's Marta Kostyuk advanced with a 6-3, 6-2 win over Italy's Jasmine Paolini. Well, the end of the road appears to be in sight for the Detroit Tigers pitcher Justin Verlander, who announced his retirement yesterday. The 43-year-old Verlander said he will hang it up after the 2026 season, his 21st in the big leagues. Verlander made his first six Major League Baseball All-Star teams while pitching for the Tigers. He's collected his 10th nod to the Midsummer Classic with the Tigers also, only this time he'll be receiving that recognition as a Legends pick by Commissioner Robert Manfred. In February, Verlander agreed to a one-year deal worth $13 million to come back to the Tigers. He spent his first 12-plus seasons in the majors with the club before making three All-Star teams and winning a pair of World Series and American League Cy Young Awards with the Houston Astros. During his 2011 campaign with the Tigers, Verlander took home the American League's pitching triple crown, leading the league in wins with 24 strikeouts of 250 and a 2.40 ERA. That season, he earned the first of his three American League Cy Young Awards and his lone American League Most Valuable Player Award. He also helped the Tigers reach the World Series in 2006 and 2012. Unfortunately for the longtime right-handed ace, he returns to the Motor City in a year that was mired by injuries. Verlander's lone appearance this season came March 30th when he gave up 5 runs, 6 hits, and 2 walks in a 9-6 loss to the Arizona Diamondbacks. Soon after, a left hip issue landed him on the injured list. He was scheduled to have his first outing at Tigers Comerica Park on June 21st, but in the lead-up to that start, he was scratched due to a left hamstring strain that he suffered during a bullpen session. In little local sports, the Surrey County 11U Cal Ripken All-Stars moved one step closer to the World Series with an impressive showing at the Western North Carolina State Championships on June 24th through the 27th. Now next up is the Southeast Regional Tournament, which will pit Surrey against the top teams from Eastern North Carolina, Florida, Tennessee, Georgia, South Carolina, and Virginia, with a trip to the 11U Cal Ripken World Series on the line. Surrey compiled a 6-1 record during the state tournament in Black Mountain, advancing to the championship game before finishing at runner-up to the Sand Hills All-Stars from Pinehurst. The second-place finish earned Surrey a berth in the Southeast Regional Tournament, which will be held July 15th through the 18th in Lawrenceburg, Tennessee. The regional champion advances to the 11U Cal Ripken World Series in Crown Point, Indiana. Looking at some scores in baseball last night in the minor leagues, it was Augusta beating Hickory 8-7, and also it was Salem over Columbia 5-2 in single-A play. In the Sally League, Greensboro posted a 16-3 road win over Greenville, and Winston-Salem won at Asheville 15-9. In the AAA ranks, Jacksonville won over Durham at home 12-2, and Nashville posted a 6-3 road win at Charlotte. Turning to the major leagues, Toronto Blue Jays starter Dylan Cease was 3 outs away from his second career no-hitter Wednesday in a dominant effort against the San Francisco Giants. That bid was broken up in the bottom of the ninth as Helio Ramos broke up the bid with a clean single to shallow center to lead off the bottom of the last inning. That pitch marks the last of Cease's day as he left the dugout with his Blue Jays holding a 10-0 lead that stood as the final score. Cease threw a no-hitter as a member of the San Diego Padres in 2024, a 3-0 win over the Washington Nationals. That was the second no-hitter in Padres history. Wednesday also marked the second time in Cease's career that he has lost a no-hit bid in the ninth inning. He was 1 out away from a no-hitter against the Minnesota Twins in 2022 as a member of the Chicago White Sox. In other interleague play, the Chicago Cubs won at Baltimore 9-7. Home winners had Miami shutting out Seattle 2-0. It was Washington over Houston 8-2, and the Mets a home winner over Kansas City 6-2. In the American League, Tampa Bay closed out the Yankees at home 3-0 last night, giving them a 5-game lead in the American League East. Also at home, Detroit beat the Athletics 6-1, and it was Minnesota over Cleveland 6-5. Boston won at Chicago, beating the White Sox 5-0, and the LA Angels took a 13-1 and win at Texas. And one road winner in the National League as the Braves won at Pittsburgh 3-0. On the home diamond, it was Cincinnati over Philadelphia 11-5. St. Louis beat Milwaukee 5-1. The Dodgers edged Colorado 4-3, and San Diego got past Arizona 10-4. And a few WNBA games last night as Golden State tripped up Toronto 83-75. It was Minnesota over Connecticut 86-80. And the L.A. Sparks won at home over Indiana 106-92. And for WPAQ and WSYD Sports, I'm Bob King reporting.

0: This is WPAQ, Mount Airy, North Carolina. It's time now for the news presented by Little Richard's Barbecue. Oh, my goodness. Little Richard's Barbecue, 455 Frederick Street in Mount Airy, across from Belk. And let me give you their to-go order. You can call in and place your order at 336-783-0227. Little Richard's Barbecue. Eat more pig.
1: AP News, I'm Marcela Sanchez. Missile alert sirens sounded in Jordan today as Iran retaliated across the wider Middle East after U.S. airstrikes targeted the Islamic Republic. The U.S. Central Command says it hit about 90 targets. It released video of what appeared to be strikes on an airport runway and missile launchers. The strikes came hours after President Trump said recent Iranian attacks on ships in the Strait of Hormuz signaled the end of a fragile ceasefire. A federal judge says writer E. Jean Carroll can be paid the $5.8 million that was set aside after a jury found that President Trump sexually abused her in 1996 and defamed her after she publicly revealed the attack. The AP's Lisa Dwyer has more.
2: Trump's lawyers immediately appealed that order, which freed the money to be released to Carroll. Carroll's lawyers requested disbursement of the money after the Supreme Court declined to hear an appeal of the 2023 civil verdict. Trump has resumed defamatory attacks against Carroll as his lawyers consider asking the high court to reconsider its decision. I'm Lisa Dwyer.
1: Prosecutors in Utah yesterday played a video clip that offered a rare glimpse of Tyler Robinson after he turned himself in following the killing of conservative activist Charlie Kirk. But much of yesterday's preliminary hearing focused on arguments over whether prosecutors can play a recorded law enforcement interview with Robinson's roommate and romantic partner, Lance Twiggs, in court. State District Judge Tony Graff indicated he would allow prosecutors to play a redacted audio of those statements today. World shares were mixed and oil prices slipped as the conflict escalated in the Middle East. U.S. futures were little changed. This is AP News.
0: Let's talk a little barbecue this morning. Little Richard's Barbecue. 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You can call for the to-go orders, and they have a drive-up window. 336-783-0227. Little Richard's Barbecue. Eat more pig.
3: WSYD News, I'm Bob King. In Virginia, the courtroom carousel continues as it seems everybody is trying to get into the act when it comes to the new gun laws in Virginia. A Washington County judge has ruled that injunctions blocking enforcement of two new Virginia gun laws apply statewide, not just to a limited number of localities. A three-page opinion spells out how two gun laws passed by the General Assembly this year cannot be enforced anywhere in the Commonwealth. Those challenging the gun laws thought the injunction was statewide, but the Attorney General's office in Virginia said it only applied to a handful of localities and the Virginia State Police, thus creating more confusion, according to State Senator Bill Stanley. On Tuesday, a judge said the Attorney General's office was wrong and the ban covers the whole Commonwealth. Of course, one law makes future sales of assault weapons, such as the AR-15 rifle, illegal. The other prohibits carrying assault firearms in public areas across the Commonwealth, but this is now delayed until 2027. Senator Bill Stanley, who represents the plaintiffs in Washington County, said the Attorney General's office will appeal, and this entire case will end up in the Virginia Supreme Court. The ruling doesn't go into effect until July 21st to give law enforcement and Commonwealth attorneys a chance to review and comply. In other news, a Martinsville man was taken into custody after telling the state police he needed to be arrested after admitting he had a Molotov cocktails in his truck and wanted to set one off. That arrest happened around 12:30 p.m. on Monday when a trooper in Henry County found 32-year-old Morgan Chambers of Martinsville standing outside his Toyota Tacoma pickup, which was improperly parked near the 800 DuPont Road. When the troopers got out of his patrol vehicle, Chambers got back into his truck and placed his hands on the steering wheel. The trooper asked Chambers why he was parked in the middle of the road, and Chambers responded, "I need to be arrested," and pointed to the passenger floorboard, stating he had Molotov cocktails in the vehicle. The area was cleared of emergency vehicles, and the road was closed with assistance from the Henry County Sheriff's Office. The State Police Bureau of Investigation was notified, and the bomb unit responded. Authorities said several suspicious items were removed from the scene. Chambers was taken into custody and taken to the Henry County Jail. He's charged with manufacture, possession, and use of distribution of firebombs, explosive materials, and hoax explosive devices, a Class 5 felony, and attempting to commit a felony. That incident remains under investigation. And there are now new options at movie theaters in Virginia. That's because of a new state law that went into effect July 1st. It requires most movie theaters to provide showings with open captions. This will help not just the deaf and the hard of hearing, but also seniors who may benefit from this and veterans who have hearing loss associated with their service, according to Delegate Phil Hernandez, who helped write the new law. According to AMC, open captions include a text display of a movie's dialogue and audio descriptions on the screen. Prior to the new law, Hernandez said movie theaters were required to provide closed captioning services upon request, but captions were not required on the screen. In North Carolina news, after months and months of political haggling, where the public is always the ones who have to suffer, a new North Carolina budget is now in place. Governor Josh Stein signed a historic $34 billion state budget on Tuesday, enacting North Carolina's first comprehensive spending plan since 2023. The 634-page budget includes a 3% raise for all state employees and lowers the personal income tax rate from 3.99% this year to 3.49% next year. It marks the largest starting teacher pay raise in nearly 50 years and the largest overall teacher pay raise in the past 15 years. The plan also fully funds Medicaid and appropriates $700 million toward Hurricane Helene relief in western North Carolina. There is still work to be done on the budget. Under the plan, teachers receive either $500 or $1,000 bonuses depending on their experience, but North Carolina educators spend an average of $1,632 out of their own pocket in their classrooms each year for supplies like pencils, personal hygiene products, and winter jackets for students. The plan also includes a 16.2% average pay raise for state law enforcement officers and an average of 15% for the state highway patrol. It also includes money for technology to increase staff efficiency and for replacing aging medical equipment. In other North Carolina news, an illegal immigrant from Mexico with multiple deportations was driving with a revoked license when he collided with a vehicle and allegedly killed a six-year-old North Carolina girl last week. Jamie Santiago Corona was driving a Dodge Ram pickup July 3rd when he failed to stop at a stop sign and hit an SUV driven by 34-year-old Kelly Tobler, who was traveling with her two children in Pitt County. Tobler and her four-year-old child were taken to the ECU Health Greenville with serious injuries. Tobler's six-year-old daughter, Kelly Tobler, was pronounced dead at the crash scene. Corona was charged with misdemeanor death by vehicle, failure to stop for a stop sign, careless and reckless driving, and driving while a license was revoked. He illegally re-entered the U.S. three times, which is a felony. Corona also has a history of driving under the influence. And a Lexington woman was indicted on a count of first-degree murder for the death of her father. This comes after a previous grand jury did not find sufficient evidence to indict 20-year-old Maliga Allen. She was arrested in April after deputies found 44-year-old Michael Allen dead at a home on Bryant Road. Investigators said he died from a stab wound and the killing was premeditated. Malia Allen was arrested and placed in the Davidson County Jail under no bond. She will later appear in Davidson County Superior Court. In local news, a Monterey man and his wife will spend the next 32 to 40 years in prison after pleading guilty to the death of their 4-year-old adopted son, Skyler Wilson. On Wednesday in Surrey County Superior Court, Joseph Paul Wilson, 45, and his wife, 42-year-old Jody Ann Wilson, each pleaded guilty to one count of second-degree murder, one count of felony child abuse inflicting serious bodily injury, and one count of conspiracy to commit felony child abuse inflicting serious bodily injury in the torture, abuse, and death of Skyler. The sentencing comes 3.5 years after Skyler was murdered by his adopted parents. The case was delayed by repeated scheduling hearings followed by cancellations or delays. Jody and Joseph Wilson were sentenced to a minimum of 25 years and a maximum of 31 years in prison with a credit for 1,272 days, which resulted in about 3.5 years spent in custody for the second-degree murder charge. The initial charges came in January of 2023, days after Skyler Wilson died of what medical professionals determined was a hypoxic brain injury, which is caused by the lack of oxygen getting to the brain for an extended period of time. On December 7th of 2022, Skyler Wilson's former foster mother talked to a care worker with the Department of Social Services that she was worried for the safety of the child. She filed a formal report about her concerns. The following year, on January 6th, the Social Services Department contacted the Sheriff's Office about the case. On January 9th, Skyler Wilson died in the hospital from a hypoxic brain injury. Over the course of the investigation, warrants shed light on the debunked theory practices the Wilsons had been using on the boy, with a former foster parent alleging that they had performed exorcisms on Skyler and his brother. Documents stated the Wilsons were using duct tape to attach the boy to the floor. Police seized several items from the home during the investigation, including 3 white surveillance-type cameras and Mueller sports wraps. The warrant revealed the parents had been using the parenting advice of Nancy Thomas, a woman who has no licensure in the realm of childhood therapies, but advertises herself as a professional therapeutic parent. The HBO documentary Child of Rage was made about Thomas' daughter Beth and her therapy practices. And just across the line in Virginia, Connect Health and Wellness will expand its medical and dental services in Patrick County after receiving $785,000 in congressionally directed federal funding. The funding will allow the federally qualified health center to renovate its Patrick Springs clinic, also purchase additional medical equipment, and recruit more health care providers to meet growing demands. Since opening the Patrick Springs clinic in August of 2024, Connect Health has treated about 3,000 patients. The clinic also plans to purchase equipment to increase capacity and recruit additional providers to expand available services. Connect Health currently offers dental services on Monday and Friday from 8 a.m. to 5 p.m. A dentist and a dental hygiene provide routine cleanings as well as procedures such as fillings. The clinic also has a nurse practitioner who provides primary care and accepts walk-in patients. And for WPAQ and WSYD News, I'm Bob King reporting.
0: 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That's 783-0227. Little Richard's Barbecue. 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
0: Taking a look at your Surrey Communications weather forecast for Mount Airy and Surrey County, northwest foothills of the northern foothills of North Carolina and southwest Virginia. 72 degrees, our current temperature. We're expecting slight chance of showers and thunderstorms today. Just a slight chance, 20% chance after 2 o'clock. Patchy fog before 9 a.m. Otherwise, mostly sunny and hot today. The high near 92. We'll have calm wind giving way to westerly winds 5 to 7 miles per hour in the afternoon. Mostly clear tonight, low around 67 and calm wind. For tomorrow, a chance of showers and thunderstorms before 4 p.m., then a chance of showers and thunderstorms after 5 p.m., increasing clouds and hot, high near 92, a 40% chance of precipitation tomorrow, currently 72 degrees. It's time now for the morning obituaries over WPAQ, presented by WPAQ as a public service. Charles Wayne Chadwell. Charles Wayne Chadwell, 70, of Mount Airy, passed away peacefully July 7th at the Woolts Hospice Home in Dobson. Charles was born in Portsmouth, Virginia, January 27th, 1956. He grew up in Meridian, Mississippi. After graduating from the University of Southern Mississippi with a degree in computer science, he worked for Texas Instruments in Dallas, Texas, in their government division. He was an avid reader, loved movies, science fiction fan, enjoyed a wide range of music. He loved spending time with his two nieces. After moving to Mount Airy, he also enjoyed time with his dog nephews, Kenneth and Roscoe. He was preceded in death by his parents, Charles Chadwell and Pauline Dallas Chadwell. He leaves behind two younger sisters, Belinda Chadwell Brown and Jean, and Radonna Chadwell Bourne and Dick, and two nieces, Heather Brown and April Brown Fleming and James. In lieu of flowers, memorials may be made to the Woolts Hospice Home, 945 Zephyr Road in Dobson. Charles

brethren. Her life was a beautiful testimony of Christian faith, humility, and service to others. Surviving a daughter, Donna Hyatt, and Roger Frechette, sons Wendell, Leon Hyatt Jr., Mike Hyatt, and Linda, grandchildren and great-grandchildren, and great-great-grandchildren, sisters, Jean Shelton Arrington and Harvey, Betty Shelton Hall, and Mickey Dorothy Baines and Don. In addition to her parents, she's preceded in death by her husband, Wendell Leon Hyatt Sr., sisters Faye Shelton, Annie Belton, Ruth Etta Mills, brothers Roy Shelton, Paul Shelton, Charles Shelton, Russell Shelton, Don Shelton, Buddy Shelton, Wade Shelton. Graveside service will take place tomorrow, Friday, July 10th at 1 p.m. at Skyline Memory Gardens with Reverend Christy Hyatt Wishard and Reverend Jim Richland officiating. A service of celebration reception will immediately follow the graveside service at Cross Creek Country Club, 1129 Green Hill Road, Mount Airy. In lieu of flowers, memorials may be made to Mountain Valley Hospice, P.O. Box 325 Dobson, or Joy Ranch, a Christian home for children, P.O. Box 727 Hillsville. Moody Funeral Service is serving the Hyatt family. Baby Carter David Holder entered into the arms of Jesus after just 4 short days. He and his twin brother, Case Robert Holder, were born June 29th of this year in Forsyth County to Bryson Robert David Holder and Hannah Shelton Holder. Carter is survived by his parents, David and Hannah Shelton Holder, his twin brother, Case Robert Holder, sister Kinsley May Holder, maternal grandparents, Misty Shelton and Marty, paternal grandfather, Joseph Holder, paternal great-grandparents, Robert Holder, aunts and uncles, Lisa and Leonard Shelton, Savannah Nunn and Justin, Madison Faulkner and Dylan, Lucas Shelton, Crystal and Robert Mabe, Bobby and Sherry Shelton, along with many loving cousins, close friends, and extended family. Baby Holder was preceded in death by his paternal grandmother, Melissa Holder, maternal great-grandparents, Bobby and Barbara Shelton, paternal great-grandmother, Frances Holder. No formal services will be held at this time. Moody Funeral Service Mount Airy has been entrusted with the arrangements. Baby Carter David Holder. Parents are David and Hannah Shelton Holder. Mr. Tony Irvin Jessup, 65, of Low Gap, passed away at his home Saturday evening. Mr. Jessup was born October 20th, 1960, in Surrey County, to the late Paul Jessup and Jewel Elaine Gentry Jessup Thomas. Tony was a dedicated welder in the trailer manufacturing industry for many years. Outside of work, he enjoyed riding motorcycles. He is survived by his wife of 17 years, Regina Ann Dalton Jessup, 2 sons, Tyler Jessup and Cody Jessup, 2 grandsons, Weston Kyler Jessup and Jackson Cade Jessup, sister and brother-in-law Paula and Mark Johnson, father-in-law and mother-in-law Avis and Bonnie Dalton, 2 aunts, Ginger Jones and Patsy Watson, and her husband Jerry, and his best friend Loki. In addition to his parents, Mr. Jessup was preceded in death by a sister, Sheila Lee Thomas Butcher, his maternal grandparents, Lawrence and Wilma Hawks Gentry, his paternal grandparents, Ora and Versie East Jessup. A memorial service will be held at a later date. Moody Funeral Service Mount Airy is serving the Jessup family. Mr. Wiley Jackson Lawson, Jr., age 79, of Mount Airy, passed away Sunday morning at the Woolts Hospice Home. Mr. Lawson was born in Surrey County March 20th, 1947, to the late Wiley Jackson Lawson, Sr. and Della Mae Martin Lawson.
Mr.

0: Lawson was a man of many traits. Whether he was working at R.J. Reynolds or building gazebos for Leonard's, left to cherish his memories, loving children, Charlotte Green, Anthony Lawson, and Becky, grandchildren and great-grandchildren, brother and sisters-in-law, Thomas Keith Lawson and Bonnie, Alice Tate, Mary Lawson, several nieces and nephews. In addition to his parents, Mr. Lawson was preceded in death by his loving wife, Thelma Lawson, great-grandson Joshua Montgomery, brothers Billy Ray Lawson, Philip James Lawson. A celebration of Mr. Lawson's life will be held this morning at 11 at Moody Funeral Home in Mount Airy, Reverend Stephen Hamm officiating. Burial follows at the Indian Grove Family Cemetery. The family will receive friends this morning beginning at 10 a.m. until time for the service at Moody's. Flowers accepted or memorial donations may be made to a charity of the donor's choice. Moody's of Mount Airy is respectfully serving the Lawson family. Stephanie Janelle Lynch Shoemate, 56, of Logap, passed away Sunday, surrounded by her loving family. She was born November 20th, 1969, in Surrey County, to the late Robert Stephen Lynch and Betty Jean Dollyhigh Lynch, who survives. Stephanie, a loving mother and Nana, found joy in her role as a bus driver for the Surrey County school system. Left to cherish her memories, her daughter, Trista Renee Shoemate, and David Keith Combs, her son and daughter-in-law, Brian Keith Shoemate and Cassie Shoemate, her stepdaughter, Ashley Shoemate, her mother, Betty Jean Dollyhigh Lynch, her brother and sister-in-law, Brian and Lori Lynch, grandchildren, her nieces and nephews, Kayla Mankins and Josh, Brianna, Alan and Josh, Ethan Lynch and Brandon Hetler, her best friend, Mary Ann Davis, and her fur babies, Scooby, Coco, and Henry. A celebration of her life will be held at a later date. Moody Davis Funeral Service Dobson is respectfully serving the Shoemate Lynch family. Leonard Emmett Washburn III passed away July 4th, born December 27th, 1967, in Wayne County, Michigan, to the late Leonard Washburn Jr. and Gwen Carter Washburn. Leonard, an avid dirt racing and Harley-Davidson fan, left to cherish his memory, his loving wife, Beverly Summit Washburn, sons Brian Richardson Jr., Wesley Richardson, and Lee Stelmash, brother Chris Washburn, several nieces and nephews who he adored, special cousin Jim Foster, brother-in-law Mike Summit. Along with his parents, he's preceded in death by a sister, Pamela Beatty Washburn. Memorial services will take place Saturday, July 25th, at Field of Grace Baptist Church at 12 noon. The family will receive friends an hour before the memorial service at the church from 11 until 12 noon. Following the service, a meal will be provided. Moody Davis Funeral Service Dobson is serving the Washburn family. Mrs. Luella Hyatt White, 85, of Danbury, went home to be with the Lord Tuesday evening at Novant Health Community Hospital of Stokes County. Mrs. White was born in Carroll County, Virginia, January 12, 1941, to the late Thomas Edgar and Sally Ann Gwen Hyatt. Mrs. White was a hard-working woman. She worked many years at R.J. Reynolds, loved gardening, and loved the mountains and beach as a getaway. Left to cherish her memories, her loving children, and their spouses, Bobby White and Lori, Ray White, Tommy White and Rachel, Jeffrey White, Michael White and Misty, grandchildren James White, Timothy White, Josh White, Abigail White, Shadow Nicole White, Paul Glenn White, and Lynette Hunter, 9 great-grandchildren, a brother, Leroy Hyatt. In addition to her parents, Mrs. White was preceded in death by her husband, Paul Henry White, grandchildren, Joey White, Scott White, Jacob White, J.W. White, Tamara White, sister, Dorothy Fulp, a brother, Richard Hyatt. Graveside service will take place tomorrow, Friday, July 10th, at 2 p.m. at Oak Grove Missionary Baptist Church, Reverend Andrew Willard officiating. There will not be any formal visitation held at this time. Flowers accepted or memorial donations may be made to a charity of the donor's choice. Moody's of Mount Airy is respectfully serving the White family. 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Mrs. Luella Hyatt White, 85, of Danbury. WPAQ Mount Airy, North Carolina, would like to extend our condolences to the bereaved. 8:01, time for a hymn of the day, brought to you by Danny's Auto Repair, 109 Great Dane Trail, off Sheep Farm Road in Mount Airy.
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1: AP News. Good morning.
2: AP News, I'm Marcela Sanchez. Missile alert sirens sounded in Jordan today as Iran retaliated across the wider Middle East after U.S. airstrikes targeted the Islamic Republic. The U.S. Central Command says it hit about 90 targets. It released video of what appeared to be strikes on an airport runway and missile launchers. The strikes came hours after President Trump said recent Iranian attacks on ships in the Strait of Hormuz signaled the end of a fragile ceasefire. A federal judge says writer E. Jean Carroll can be paid the $5.8 million that was set aside after a jury found that President Trump sexually abused her in 1996 and defamed her after she publicly revealed the attack. The AP's Lisa Dwyer has more.
3: Trump's lawyers immediately appealed that order, which freed the money to be released to Carroll. Carroll's lawyers requested disbursement of the money after the Supreme Court declined to hear an appeal of the 2023 civil verdict. Trump has resumed defamatory attacks against Carroll as his lawyers consider asking the high court to reconsider its decision. I'm Lisa Dwyer.
2: Prosecutors in Utah yesterday played a video clip that offered a rare glimpse of Tyler Robinson after he turned himself in following the killing of conservative activist Charlie Kirk. But much of yesterday's preliminary hearing focused on arguments over whether prosecutors can play a recorded law enforcement interview with Robinson's roommate and romantic partner, Lance Twiggs, in court. State District Judge Tony Graff indicated he would allow prosecutors to play a redacted audio of those statements today. World shares were mixed and oil prices slipped as the conflict escalated in the Middle East. U.S. futures were little changed. This is AP News.
4: This is WPAQ. Let's turn to the weather forecast, shall we? Yes, we shall. Since I'm pressing the buttons, I guess we will. Here's the weather forecast. We're looking at a 20%, just a slight chance of showers and thunderstorms this afternoon. Patchy fog possible till 9 o'clock this morning. Otherwise, mostly sunny and hot. High of 92 degrees, mostly clear tonight. Low around 67. For Friday, a 40% chance of showers and thunderstorms, increasing clouds and hot, high of 92, just a slight chance, a 20% chance of a shower or thunderstorm Friday night, low around 67. For the weekend, 70% chance of showers and thunderstorms Saturday, 60% chance Saturday night. We're looking at mostly cloudy skies, high of 86, low of 65. And a 60% chance of showers and thunderstorms Sunday and Sunday night. Mostly cloudy, high of 84, low of 62. We'll see a 30% chance of a shower through the midday on Monday, partly sunny, high of 82. Hey, we'll take that. And then sunshine Tuesday and Wednesday, high of 87 Tuesday and 93 Wednesdays. We warm back up. Presently, it's 73 degrees at WPAQ. It feels warmer because, you know, this time of morning, the humidity is really high. We're 94% humidity. Had some storms roll through last night, too. A lot more rain. All right, it's 8 minutes past the hour of 8 o'clock. Let's turn to the king of the airwaves, none other than WPAQ's Bob King and sports.
5: In sports, a short day in the Wimbledon semifinals as all players dispatched their opponents in straight sets. The big upset of the day came when United Kingdom's Arthur Fleury took a 6-4, 7-6, 6-0 win over number 9 seed Flavio Cavoli of Italy. Fleury now advances to the semifinals. And Germany's Alexander Zverev, the number 2 seed, quickly beat the U.S.'s Taylor Fritz 6-4, 6-4, 6-2 to move on to the semifinals. On the women's side of the draw, number 9 seed Linda Noskova of Chancia took a two-set win over Belgium's Elise Mertens, 6-3, 7-5. And the Ukraine's Marta Kostyuk advanced with a 6-3, 6-2 win over Italy's Jasmine Paolini. Well, the end of the road appears to be in sight for the Detroit Tigers pitcher Justin Verlander, who announced his retirement yesterday. The 43-year-old Verlander said he will hang it up after the 2026 season, his 21st in the big leagues. Verlander made his first six Major League Baseball All-Star teams while pitching for the Tigers. He collected his 10th nod to the Midsummer Classic with the Tigers also, only this time he'll be receiving that recognition as a Legends pick by Commissioner Robert Manfred. In February, Verlander agreed to a one-year deal worth $13 million to come back to the Tigers. He spent his first 12-plus seasons in the majors with the club before making three All-Star teams and winning a pair of World Series and American League Cy Young Awards with the Houston Astros. During his 2011 campaign with the Tigers, Verlander took home the American League's pitching triple crown, leading the league in wins with 24, strikeouts with 250, and a 2.40 ERA. That season, he earned the first of his three American League Cy Young Awards and his lone American League Most Valuable Player Award. He also helped the Tigers reach the World Series in 2006 and 2012. Unfortunately for the longtime right-handed ace, he returns to the Motor City in a year that was mired by injuries. Verlander's lone appearance this season came March 30th when he gave up 5 runs, 6 hits, and 2 walks in a 9-6 loss to the Arizona Diamondbacks. Soon after, a left hip issue landed him on the injured list. He was scheduled to have his first outing at Tigers Comerica Park on June 21st, but in the lead-up to that start, he was scratched due to a left hamstring strain that he suffered during a bullpen session. In a little local sports, the Surrey County 11U Cal Ripken All-Stars moved one step closer to the World Series with an impressive showing at the Western North Carolina State Championships on June 24th through the 27th. Now next up is the Southeast Regional Tournament, which will pit Surrey against the top teams from Eastern North Carolina, Florida, Tennessee, Georgia, South Carolina, and Virginia, with a trip to the 11U Cal Ripken World Series on the line. Surrey compiled a 6-1 record during the state tournament in Black Mountain, advancing to the championship game before finishing at runner-up to the Sand Hills All-Stars from Pinehurst. The second-place finish earned Surrey a berth in the Southeast Regional Tournament, which will be held July 15th through the 18th in Lawrenceburg, Tennessee. The regional champion advances to the 11U Cal Ripken World Series in Crown Point, Indiana. Looking at some scores in baseball last night in the minor leagues, it was Augusta beating Hickory 8-7, and also it was Salem over Columbia 5-2 in single-A play. In the Sally League, Greensboro posted a 16-3 road win over Greenville, and Winston-Salem won at Asheville 15-9. In the AAA ranks, Jacksonville won over Durham at home 12-2, and Nashville posted a 6-3 road win at Charlotte. Turning to the major leagues, Toronto Blue Jays starter Dylan Cease was 3 outs away from his second career no-hitter Wednesday in a dominant effort against the San Francisco Giants. That bid was broken up in the bottom of the ninth as Helio Ramos broke up the bid with a clean single to shallow center to lead off the bottom of the last inning. That pitch marks the last of Cease's day as he left the dugout with his Blue Jays holding a 10-0 lead that stood as the final score. Cease threw a no-hitter as a member of the San Diego Padres in 2024, a 3-0 win over the Washington Nationals. That was the second no-hitter in Padres history. Wednesday also marked the second time in Cease's career that he has lost a no-hit bid in the ninth inning. He was 1 out away from a no-hitter against the Minnesota Twins in 2022 as a member of the Chicago White Sox. In other interleague play, the Chicago Cubs won at Baltimore 9-7. Home winners had Miami shutting out Seattle 2-0. It was Washington over Houston 8-2, and the Mets a home winner over Kansas City 6-2. In the American League, Tampa Bay closed out the Yankees at home 3-0 last night, giving them a 5-game lead in the American League East. Also at home, Detroit beat the Athletics 6-1, and it was Minnesota over Cleveland 6-5. Boston won at Chicago, beating the White Sox 5-0, and the LA Angels took a 13-1 and win at Texas. And one road winner in the National League as the Braves won at Pittsburgh 3-0. On the home diamond, it was Cincinnati over Philadelphia 11-5. St. Louis beat Milwaukee 5-1. The Dodgers edged Colorado 4-3, and San Diego got past Arizona 10-4. And a few WNBA games last night as Golden State tripped up Toronto 83-75. It was Minnesota over Connecticut 86-80. And the L.A. Sparks won at home over Indiana 106-92. And for WPAQ and WSYD Sports, I'm Bob King reporting.
6: Thank you, Bob King. It is 14 minutes past the hour of 8 o'clock. It's time. Yes, it's that time once again in the morning. It's time for the Mountain Morning Show here on the Voice of the Blue Ridge, WPAQ.

Thursday morning to you, everyone. This is your old radio pal, Tim Fry, with you once again. It's the Thursday edition of the Mountain Morning Show. Now, if you had to be at work at 8 o'clock, you are 16 minutes late. What are you going to tell the boss? I've got witnesses. They were a guy doing a marvelous job, had the entire road blocked out here as he was backing a tractor trailer down a very narrow driveway. And it took him a while to do it, but very impressed with what he did. But he did throw me late. I could have backed up and went another way, but there was Carl right on my bumper, and he was not going to let me back up. So, I should have called. Didn't think. My bad. That's my story. I'm sticking to it. If you have to be at work at 8:30, you got a little time to get there. If you have to be at work at 9 o'clock, grab a cup of coffee, some milk or juice. Get to feeling good before you head out that door this morning. It's our job to bring you some traveling music, so here we go. Now we're going to start off nice and slow, and then we'll shift it into overdrive, okay? Are you ready?

Linda. Yes, sir. Talking about Linda. Just give me half a chance. I just stick in my head most of the day. Commonwealth Bluegrass Band. We also heard the Cabin Creek Boys, Fire on the Mountain. And why did you wonder? That's from Nate Grower, and Wide Open from Mountain Heart. Oh, don't be running wide open out there today. All right. Okay. All right. 8:28 your time. Let's get in another one. Let's just walk after midnight.

0: Yeah, just walking after midnight, old Patsy Cline number. That's Bill Emerson and Sweet Dixie doing that for us. Yeah, I like that version. A little walking after midnight. Well, 8:31 your time. Tim Fry with you on the Mountain Morning Show. And let's see. Let's take time out for this. Tell you about another one of our shows we've got on WPAQ that we hope you'll tune into and enjoy.
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0: All right, hope you'll join us for that as we explore a lot of old classic country that you might not hear anymore as we take that old Plymouth down Route 740. All right, well, it's 8:32, time for today's tip for parents.
2: 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I'm Dr. John Wherry. If you want your child to hit the ground running when he starts kindergarten this fall or next year, then work with him on skills like these. Numbers. Count out loud as you go through the day. One fork, two forks. I have three of these. Can you bring me two more to make five? Small motor skills. 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And following directions. Play Simon Says. 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

0: 8:34 your time. Tim Fry with you on the Mountain Morning Show. Let's see what happened today in history. Today is Thursday, July 9th, the 190th day of 2026. There are 175 days left in the year. Years past half over. Christmas be here before you know it. On this date, in 1850, President Zachary Taylor died of gastrointestinal illness after consuming a large amount of cherries and iced milk on a hot day 5 days earlier. Vice President Millard Fillmore was sworn in as president the following day. On this date in 1868, the 14th Amendment to the U.S. Constitution was ratified, granting citizenship and equal protection under the laws to anyone born or naturalized in the United States, including formerly enslaved people. On this date in 1896, William Jennings Bryan delivered his famous Cross of Gold speech at the Democratic National Convention in Chicago. On this date in 1918, 101 people were killed in a train collision in Nashville, Tennessee, in the deadliest U.S. rail disaster in history. On this date in 1937, a fire at the 20th Century Fox's storage facility in Little Ferry, New Jersey, destroyed most of the studio's silent films. On this date in 1943, during World War II, the Allies launched Operation Husky, the invasion of Sicily. All right, on this date in 1944, during World War II, American forces secured Saipan as the last Japanese defenses fell. The occupation allowed the U.S. to put B-29 bombers on the island within range of Tokyo. On this date in 1947, the engagement of Britain's Princess Elizabeth to Lieutenant Philip Mountbatten was announced. Of course, she went on to be Queen Elizabeth, had a long time rule in Britain. On this date in 1965, the Sonny and Cher single, I Got You Babe, was released by Atco Records. This date, 1965. On this date in 1982, Pan Am Flight 759, a Boeing 727, crashed in Kerner, Louisiana, shortly after takeoff from New Orleans International Airport, killing all 145 people aboard and 8 people on the ground. On this day in 2004, a Senate Intelligence Committee report concluded the CIA had provided unfounded assessments of the threat posed by Iraq that the Bush administration had relied on to justify going to war. On this day in 2010, the largest U.S.-Russia spy swap since the Cold War took place on a remote stretch of Vienna's main airport tarmac as planes from New York and Moscow arrived within minutes of each other. 10 Russian sleeper agents were exchanged for 4 prisoners accused by Russia of spying for the West. On this date in 2011, South Sudan officially became an independent nation. On this date in 2018, President Donald Trump nominated Brett Kavanaugh to fill the seat left vacant by the retirement of Supreme Court Justice Anthony Kennedy. Well, there you go. That is today in history. We'll let you know who's having a birthday around 12:30 or so. If you're having a birthday, hope you have 100 more, and we're all here to help you celebrate. Our thought for the day comes from Napoleon Bonaparte. It was Napoleon Bonaparte who said, "Never interrupt your enemy when he's making a mistake." Okay, we can go along with that. I don't think I've ever used that one before. All right, well, let's get back to the weather forecast. Weather forecast brought to you, it is 8:38. 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
0: And your Surrey Communications forecast looks like this. We're calling for a 20% chance of showers and thunderstorms after 2 o'clock today. Maybe some patchy fog this morning. Otherwise, mostly sunny and hot. High near 92 degrees. West winds around 6 miles per hour this afternoon. Mostly clear skies tonight, low around 67. Now for Friday, we have a 40% chance of a shower or thunderstorm in the afternoon, increasing clouds and hot, high of 92. We drop that to a 20% chance of showers and thunderstorms Friday night, mostly cloudy skies, low around 67. For the weekend, a 70% chance of showers and thunderstorms Saturday, 60% chance Saturday night. We're looking for mostly cloudy skies, high of 86 with a low of 65. And Sunday, a 60% chance of showers and thunderstorms, especially in the afternoon and evening. Mostly cloudy, high of 84, low of 62. We still have a 30% chance of showers, not thunderstorms, just showers through the midday on Monday. Then skies become partly sunny and 82 degrees. And sunshine Tuesday and Wednesday, high of 87 on Tuesday and 93 on Wednesday. I'll take that 82 on Monday. That sounds good. All right, right now, 74 degrees at WPAQ, and that is your weather forecast. It has been presented by Surrey Communications. 8:40 your time. 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
0: All right, that's coming up tomorrow night, and looks like we're going to be all right with the weather forecast. They're down to a 20% chance Friday night, so I believe we'll be okay, and come on out. The band is great. Starts at 7 to 9, free concert. 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Fat Cat's Barbecue, Mermaids on the Go, and the Chill Mobile. 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All right, 8:42 your time. We're going to try to make you grin just a little bit.
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And I don't care if I drive you insane, 'cause I'm the king, I'm the king, I'm the king of the left-hand lane. Yes, I'm the king, I'm the king, I'm the king of the left-hand lane.

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I read a book. Some guy wrote a book. Dr. Gary Chapman wrote a book called Five Love Languages. According to Dr. Gary Chapman, there are five languages of love between a man and wife. Tammy and I read that book twice in 1 week because we didn't see our love language in there. Yeah, apparently bitterness, sarcasm, not part of Dr. Gary Chapman's love life. That's all I noticed. My parents had their own love language. 57 years they were married before my mother passed away. That last Christmas we knew would be Mom's last Christmas, so it was a special one. We knew this would be it. So anyway, we were all sitting around watching television, the movies, Wonderful Life, those Christmas movies. My mom's doing her crochet, my dad's in his chair, and he starts serenading my mother in their love language. 57 years of marriage. My mother didn't miss a beat. She didn't even say anything. She puts her crochet down. She goes into the kitchen, comes back 20 minutes later with two hot dogs and a soda pop for her husband. How cool is that? So that night, I'm laying in the fajita with Tammy. And I'm talking. I said, did you see that today? She goes, what? My parents, did you see that whole thing? She goes, I did. And I go, you think we'll ever get there, you and me, on that level? Tammy says, shoot me if we do. You start hocking hairballs at me like that, it's over. That was one of the most vile, disgusting things I've ever witnessed in my life. I almost chucked my dinner all over the kid's head. Wow, I thought it was beautiful. I married a tough one. Tammy's a tough, tough woman. First thing she did when we got married was take my spine away from me. She did. She keeps it in her purse. It's handy in case I have to do something manly. 3 o'clock in the morning. I heard a noise. Here's your spine. Go down and see what it was. I hate that wake-up call. She hears a noise. I got to go down and see what it is. Well, if you were

I just wanted to butter a waffle. You know what I'm talking about, man? You just want a butter waffle. No family business, no talk, no nothing. Butter a waffle. So I said, sweetheart, could you pass me the butter knife? Of course, now I'm thinking. Something must be bothering Buttercup. So I ask, something on your mind? She says, I'm fat. There's not a man in this room knows you can't respond to that. There's a twitch of the eye will get you killed at this point. If you're a newlywed, trust me, your wife ever says she's fat, you become mannequin man. You don't move a muscle. You certainly don't say anything. Just let her finish her thought, dig the knife out of the wall, butter the waffle. Then she says, we're joining a health club. Did you hear what I said? I think I heard you say, you're fat and we're joining a health club. That was the wrong answer. Spoon. Of course we joined a health club. And if there are two people on this planet that should have never purchased a health club membership, it is Tammy and I. Trust me, I haven't moved with any purpose since I won the race at conception. Trust me. Yeah. I don't want to brag, but I outran about $4 billion that morning, and I'm still exhausted. We're lazy people. We're not ashamed of it. We've actually woken our children up to get the remote control for the television. We've had an exercise bike in our bedroom for 10 years. It's got about a mile and a half on it. And most of that was put on by the grandkids sitting on the floor just spinning the pedals. She once called me from the driveway to get her purse. Hello, get my purse. Where are you at? I'm in the driveway. I'm going to the health club and I need my ID. How lazy are you? Hey, go get your mother's purse and bring it to her, will you?

0: 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Well, had everything set to go, hit play, and it said, not going to do it. Let's switch CD players here. Give me just a second.
1: You know, this is a... I would wish I could tell where this happened, but I can't. Because it's true, too. I got a friend. They live in a little town in South Louisiana. And I want you all to know that he's not an alcoholic, no. He's not a drunkard, too. He a wine head. He drink that old cheap wine. The cheaper the wine, the better he like it, because he can get more of it, you know. And before he take the first drink in the morning, you can smell him at least 35 feet away. Ooh-wee, terrible. That old sour wine, you know. And one Saturday morning, he woke up, and he felt bad. And he talked with himself, laying up in the bed, shaking it with his pulse, you know, June. Pictures rattling on the wall from his pulse. He said, I've been bad. I feel bad, and I've been bad. I ought to did something about that. He said, oh, I know what I'm going to did. I'm going to go to confession. He was a Catholic. Yeah, that sounded pretty good. That's what I'm going to did. And you reach under the bed, and you get a half fifth of that old sweet Lucy had hidden under that bed. He drank it down. His courage began to come back all the way plumb, you know. He said, what I'm going to did, I'm going to go to confession. So he got up and he shaved and he showered and put his best blue serge suits on, and he found another fifth of sweet Lucy hid from himself, and he drank that down too. Man, his courage was back and good. And he went to the church. Now, I ain't a Catholic, but I've been there. That confessional's got one little room on this side where the confessor go, you know. On the other side, they got another little room where the confessee or the priest, he's sitting there, you know. And in between, they got a little 6x4 wire mesh cover window that you can hear through, but you can't see through. But Father got to get up real close to that little wire mesh cover window, because I want to tell you, them people in that confessional, they don't talk loud, no. And my friend's in there, and he say, Father, that most knocked that priest out, you hear? And he leaned way over on the other side of his side, and he say, yes, my son. My friend say, I done hauled off and sinned and bad. Ooh-wee. Father leaned way over on his side. He said, son, have you killed anybody? Huh? No, Father. I ain't killed nobody. Father say, okay, son, that's enough confession for this week. So my friend back out of there, and he walk out of church. When he walked down the front step, he meet one of his friends, brought himself into the church. He say, you going to confession? He say, yeah. He say, you killed anybody? He say, I ain't killed nobody. He said, well, there ain't no use in going all these years in murder cases today.
0: Yes, sir. The old raging Cajun himself. Talking about those murder cases and things like that. My goodness alive. And that's Justin Wilson, of course. And we also heard in that set from the Sons of the South, one of our local bands, great local band. They'll be at Music at the Market sometime this summer. Of course, we got Music at the Market this Friday night. Hang on. I know when they'll be there. Let me get it here. They'll be there August 28th for Music at the Market. So anyway, the Sons of the South with Melatonin Gummies. We heard that. We threw in some comedy there from Jeff Allen talking about love languages. And we had Homer and Jethro. Yeah, always, you can always count on Homer and Jethro with old lonesome me to make you grin. And started things off with Tim White, the king of the left-hand lane. Yes, sir. And that's for all you folks on vacation that's behind somebody like that. All right, that's all our comedy this morning. Well, not necessarily as many mistakes as I make. There may be more comedy unintentionally on the way. But just stay tuned. You never know. But we're going to break now for news and weather, because I hope we got you grinning, got your day started off right. And now the weather, it's July. We expect hot, humid afternoon thunderstorms and evening thunderstorms. We expect that's just Southwest Virginia, Northwest North Carolina. That's just the way it is. So we don't get mad about it. We just, I just wonder how bad the storm's going to be, or how much the chance is. We don't get mad. The news is an altogether different story. People get all bent out of shape over the news. And listen, they didn't used to. You know, Walter Cronkite could tell you everything you needed to know in 20 minutes and had to stretch it to 30. Huntley Brinkley, same thing. Now they spin it for 24 hours, and the 24-hour news cycle and social media together has just made everybody mad. But listen, there's no need. Yeah, I know you need to be informed. But listen, think about this. Nothing surprises God. Absolutely nothing surprises God. He doesn't look down at something and go, wonder how that happened. He never has, never will. So don't worry about it, okay? All right, Tim Fry with you on the Mountain Morning Show.
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3: AP News, I'm Marcela Sanchez. A Mexican national fatally shot by an Immigration and Customs Enforcement officer in Houston had no criminal convictions during his decades living in the U.S. This was according to his family and a Texas congresswoman. The AP's Ed Donahue reports Lorenzo Salgado Araujo was driving a crew to a home building site when he was killed.
4: His family is demanding an independent investigation. Federal officials say he ignored commands and attempted to ram an officer. His son, Ronaldo Salgado, rushed to the scene and detected him right away.
5: Not from his appearance, but from his voice, crying for help as he lay on the street, bleeding out.
4: Salgado said his father may have been scared. People were coming to steal the tools he used to build homes.
5: He did not deserve to be reduced to a headline of Mexican man shot and killed by ICE. He deserved to live a quiet life as Lorenzo Salgado Araujo, a husband, a father, and a job creator for dozens of men who also wanted the American dream.
4: Salgado Araujo was working towards securing legal status in the U.S.
3: Kentucky Governor Andy Beshear is asking Senator Mitch McConnell to disclose more about his condition after 3 weeks of silence since he was hospitalized in Washington. The 84-year-old has not released a public statement, photos, or videos since. The U.S. launched new airstrikes against Iran today, and Tehran responded by targeting U.S. allied Mideast countries. Sirens were heard at least three times in Bahrain, home to the U.S. Navy's 5th Fleet headquarters, and missiles targeted Kuwait and Qatar. Sirens sounded in Jordan as well, where the U.S. has stationed troops and aircraft. An Iranian official accused the U.S. of launching an airstrike targeting the area around Iran's Sole nuclear power plant. This is AP News.
0: This is WPAQ. Let's turn to the weather forecast and see what we have in store. It's already warming up out there. It's okay right now, but it's going to warm up at least. Not what we had the other week. We're going to get up to 92, though. Here's your official forecast. A 20% chance of showers and thunderstorms this afternoon. And look for otherwise mostly sunny and hot, high near 92 degrees. Then for tonight, mostly clear, a low around 67. For Friday, a 40% chance of showers and thunderstorms in the afternoon, increasing clouds and hot, high near 92. Mostly cloudy with a low of 67 Friday night. There is a slight chance, a 20% chance of a shower or thunderstorm. For the weekend, well, 70% chance of showers and thunderstorms Saturday and a 60% chance on Saturday night. We're looking for mostly cloudy skies, high of 86, low of 65. And for Sunday, 60% chance of showers and thunderstorms in the afternoon and evening. Mostly cloudy, high of 84 with a low of 62. The next week, Monday, we do have a slight chance, a 20% chance of showers through the midday. But partly sunny, a high of 82 degrees, and we'll take that. Partly cloudy, dropping to 61 degrees Monday night. And then sunny for Tuesday and Wednesday, high of 87 Tuesday, and we hit 93 on Wednesdays. We start warming back up. Right now, 75 degrees at WPAQ. 7 minutes past the hour of 9 o'clock. Tim Fry with you on the Mountain Morning Show. Thank you for tuning in, the voice of the Blue Ridge. Here's Darren and Brooke Aldridge.

Slate Mountain Ramblers with Lost John and Chicken Reel all thrown in together there. So we lost the chicken, I guess, in that. And we also heard Blue Skies from Buddy Melton and the Gibson Brothers Help My Brother and Jordan from Darren and Brooke Aldridge. 920 your time. Let's do some vintage bluegrass. How about that, huh? Let's take you back. This recorded in New York City, April of 1970. Curtis Blackwell, Randall Collins, and the Dixie Bluegrass Boys. Curtis Blackwell on the guitar and lead vocals. Randall Collins on the fiddle. Larry Jefferson on the mandolin. Al Osteen on the banjo. And Sam Cobb on the bass. Here they are.

0: I've lived a lot in my time. Curtis Blackwell and Randall Collins and the Dixie Bluegrass Boys recorded in New York City back in 1970. 9:22 your time. We'll be back. Stay with us. More of the Mountain Morning Show on the way.
1: Was Jesus really born of a virgin? 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
5: But let's be fair about this, though. At least in California, they've never had a tornado. That's our territory. We've had some bad ones, too. One almost got my house 2 years ago. And y'all saw the news, I'm sure, when the tornado went downtown Nashville. It's very unusual for a tornado to go right downtown. And that would never have happened if they had listened to me. Well, I told them. And now I'll tell you all. To make sure a tornado never goes downtown Charlotte, here's what you need to do. On the outskirts of the city, put up a decoy trailer park. That's like cheese in a trap, you know? But you know what? At least if you get killed in a tornado, there's some dignity in that. Everybody knows that a tornado comes up like that quick, there's nothing you can do. But mud. Well, I'd be embarrassed. Someone goes, oh, look, I hear your grandfather got killed. Bless his heart, exactly what happened. And then you got to go, oh, well, the mud got him.

0: Danny Paisley, Cream in My Coffee. Before that, Big Winds Coming. That's the Bass Mountain Boys. And I had a little James Gregory talking about trailer parks and tornadoes just to make sure you're grinning this morning, okay? Yeah, we all got to grin a little bit. All right, it is 9:31. We need to take a look at that weather forecast. Weather forecast brought to us by our good friends at Surrey Communications.
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0: Here's your forecast from the WPAQ Weather Center. We're looking at a 20% chance, just a slight chance of a shower or thunderstorm this afternoon. Mostly sunny and hot, high near 92 degrees. Winds becoming west around 6 miles per hour this afternoon. Mostly clear tonight, overnight low around 67 degrees. For Friday, there is a 40% chance of showers and thunderstorms in the afternoon. Increasing clouds and hot, high near 92. And just a 20% chance, just a slight chance of a shower or thunderstorm Friday night. Look for a low of 67 and mostly cloudy skies. Mostly cloudy Saturday and Saturday night. We're looking at a 70% chance of showers and thunderstorms on Saturday, 60% chance Saturday night. High of 86, low of 65, and mostly cloudy on Sunday and Sunday night. And we're looking at a 60% chance of afternoon and evening showers and thunderstorms Sunday and Sunday night. High on Sunday near 84 and a low right around 62. And a high of only 82 degrees on Monday. We'll take that for July. Partly sunny, 82 degrees on Monday. There is a 30% chance of a shower through the midday. Just in the morning and maybe up until about 2 o'clock might have a shower pass. Partly cloudy, 61 degrees on Monday night, and then back to sunshine and temperatures start warming up Tuesday and Wednesday. High of 87 Tuesday and 93 Wednesday. Right now, 77 degrees on WPAQ. I don't know why, just growing up when I did, as soon as I said 77, what was the show? 77 Sunset Strip. Wasn't that? Yeah. Anyway, that just hit my mind. Okay, random thoughts. We'll be back.
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0: All right, hope you'll join us for that. That's coming up tomorrow afternoon. Right now, here's the Tim Rabin and Band. Yeah. Yeah, got my tongue over my eye tooth. Couldn't see what I was saying there. The Tim Rabin Band.

Lonesome Range, Highway Side, and we heard Lonesome Will Mullins and the Virginia Playboys with the Spree and Rambler. Get Up the Banjo Man from the Spinney Brothers and the Tim Raven Band. I told Mama and Daddy goodbye. 9:44 your time. Tim Fry with you on the Mountain Morning Show. It's hot out there already, but it's not as, it doesn't seem as, I don't know, oppressive as it did a week or so ago. But anyway, it's that time of year. 78 degrees on the outside, those fair conditions. And, well, we're looking for it to get up to about, 92 degrees this afternoon. So prepare accordingly, okay? All right, back to more music. Here's new music from the Grascals.

0: Up Jump Trouble, that's the Twin Creek String Band. And before that, Do Unto Others, that's new from the Cody Norris Show from their new CD, Spirit of America. And we also heard some new music from the Grascals, Memories I Ain't Missing. 9:53, your time.
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1: And the Grassicana Corner, the Quaby Sisters Band with Every Which Away. And they performed here in Studio A at least, I think, a couple of times that they've been here. And it was always great. Well, we've got a big concert coming up tomorrow night. The concert's free.
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1: 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Honestly, that's why it's the life I love best.
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2: 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Now, the food trucks will be there. They'll be serving food starting at 6 p.m. The concert starts at 7. Fat Cat's Barbecue, Mermaids on the Go, and the Chill Mobile will be there. So great seafood, great barbecue, and also great hamburgers and a variety of sandwiches, too, as well as the Chill Mobile with that frozen Italian ice. Oh, I love the mango. Anyway, they'll all be there, and that is tomorrow night at the Music at the Market. We're going to hear from Harrison Ridge right now.

0: Be assured, that's Harrison Ridge. They'll be in concert tomorrow night at the Music at the Market concert series. Music at 7 o'clock. The food trucks will be serving food at 6. That wraps up the Mountain Morning Show. Following Morning Devotions, which is next, you're invited to listen to Sheldon Jones at 10:15, Dr. J. Vernon McGee at 10:30, Northside Baptist Church of Winston-Salem with Pastor Randy Hicks at 11 o'clock, The Old Trailblazer at 11:15, and Oliver Green's Gospel Hour at 11:30. That will be followed by in-depth news and weather at 12 noon, which in turn will be followed by Mountain Midday with your favorites in old-time bluegrass and gospel music. 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Now Morning Devotions, a program intended to bring power, meaning, and purpose into your life through the world's greatest book, the Bible. Our speaker for today will be Kitty Mears of Mountain View Pentecostal Holiness Church and a member of the Mount Airy Ministerial Association.
1: Good morning. This is Kitty Mears bringing to you Morning Devotions. And I would like to thank the staff and management of WPAQ and the Mount Airy Ministerial Association for the opportunity to present a devotional teaching to you again this morning. And we want to continue the study in Colossians chapter 1 and starting in verse 18 as a review, and to talk about what Paul was wanting the Colossian church to understand about their new faith in Jesus compared to the pagan culture in Colossae that worshipped many, many handmade gods of stone and wood that had eyes that couldn't see, ears that couldn't hear, hands that could not do anything, and they were just, in Paul's mind, blocks of wood and pieces of stone that had absolutely no life. So in his comparison with that pagan culture, he described Jesus as this in verse 18 of chapter 1. And he, which is Christ, is the head of the body, the church, who is the beginning, the firstborn from the dead, that in all things he may have the preeminence. And as a review, preeminence comes from the Greek word that means a prototype, that Jesus was the only one, that Jesus has no equal, that Jesus is preeminent, he's priority, he's the head, he is the founder of the church, he is the cornerstone of the church. So in that, Paul was teaching the Colossian believers that they no longer are bound to live in that pagan society, is that they will live in the grace of God, in the Spirit of the Father. Christ delivered them from the darkness of that pagan culture. Christ translated them into the kingdom of light, which is what he has done for us as well. He delivered us from a life of darkness of sin so that we can have fellowship with the kingdom of light with our Father God. Living in Christ's redemption, we have. Now this is what Christ did for us. He gave us freedom from sin, that we no longer have to be bound by sin. We have new life in Christ. We are God's possession. Christ bought us with the price, his own blood. Our identity is in Christ. We have forgiveness and reconciliation in Christ. Holiness and obedience based on God's grace, not our merit. God's grace. And anyone who tells you that they can get to heaven based on their own merit, on their own works, is lying. Because Jesus said, now remember the word preeminence, the head, the chief, the prototype. Jesus said, I am the way, the truth, the life. No man can go to the Father except through Jesus. So we have access to the throne of God through prayer, and hope and assurance of eternal life. So that's what Paul was teaching the Colossian believers, is because Jesus is the prototype. He is our mercy seat. He is the way to the Father. He is the way to heaven. And anyone who says to you, well, there's another way you can get to heaven, Paul says, don't believe it, because they are lying. That is called deception. And Paul was teaching the Colossian church who they were because of the grace of Jesus. And then Paul says that we have knowledge of God through Jesus, that Jesus is the very image of God. He was our sacrificial offering that forgave our sins. He became our creator and made us new creations and set our lives free. And we can now live victoriously because of what Jesus did for us, not because of what we can do for ourselves, but it is because of what Jesus did for us. So if we read into verse 19, Paul writes, "For it pleased the Father that in him all the fullness should dwell, and by him to reconcile all things to himself," that is to reset it, to bring it back to its original order, to bring mankind back into fellowship with God. "Whether things on earth or things in heaven, having made peace through the blood of his cross, and you, who once were alienated and enemies in your mind by wicked works, he has now reconciled in the body of his flesh through death to present you," now get this, Jesus presents us, he reconciles us, and he brings us back into fellowship with God the Father, and he calls us holy, blameless, above reproach. Because of anything we've done? No. The thing we did was to receive Jesus in our hearts and ask him for salvation. That's what did it. Can we earn it? No. Can we buy it? No. Jesus did it, paid for it by his blood. Can we pay it for our blood? No. Only Jesus, preeminence, the prototype, the head, the chief, the cornerstone, the mercy seat. He became our mercy seat, our intercessor on behalf of God, and reconciled us. That's what that word preeminent means. He has no equal. No other person can have the right to say, if you come through me, I can get you to heaven. I found another way to heaven. Follow me. That is called deception. And that is what Paul was teaching the Colossian church. Don't go back into that pagan idolatry and expecting that through your works, God will receive you to himself. Jesus said, no, I'm the preeminent. I'm the mercy seat. I'm the way. I'm the truth. I'm the life. No one comes to the Father except by me. So Paul explained here the role of Christ as being the head of the church. And he spoke to this as being the head of government. Christ is the head of the church as the leader of the church. The role of the church, the government of the church, the influence of the church. That Christ is the giver of all grace and fullness. No other man can give you grace. No other man can make you complete in your spiritual life. No other man can grant eternal life. And that's what Paul was saying to the Colossian church. Don't go back to those pagan idols that cannot see, that cannot hear, that cannot do anything for you, because Christ was the cornerstone. Christ became our mercy seat. So His grace, His fullness of what He did by shedding His blood on the cross and rising from the dead, He's the giver of our grace. He makes us full. He makes us complete. He makes us accepted in God. He gives total satisfaction of our sin debt. The entirety of the divine nature, power, and attributes and essence of God the Father, Jesus gave us the ability to become sons and daughters of God. Jesus was fully God in human form. And the only is what Paul was teaching them. Jesus is the only mediator between God and man. Jesus is the only way, the truth, and the life to get us into fellowship with God the Father. Now, this is a quote. I would like to end this with a quote from Matthew Henry when he was given his commentary on the book of Colossians. So he says, "There was such a value in the blood of Christ that on account of Christ shedding it, God was willing to deal with men upon new terms to bring them under a covenant of grace. And for His sake, and in consideration of His death upon the cross, to pardon and accept favor for all who comply with them." So what Matthew Henry was saying, you cannot put a value on the blood of Christ. You cannot buy it. You cannot substitute it. That because Jesus shed His blood, God looked at that sacrifice and said, "I'm satisfied with the payment of sin on the world. Someone perfect laid down His life for us and made us into a covenant, gave us that covenant of grace to pardon, to accept us for all who complied." So that is what Paul was explaining to the Colossian church. Jesus brought you out from a dark lifestyle of paganism and trying to earn favor with God on your own merit. And Paul is saying that is impossible. Jesus is our mercy seat. Jesus is our intercessor between God and man. Jesus paved the way for us to follow. All we have to do is receive and ask Jesus in our hearts. And Paul was saying to them, now that you know the way to the Father, stay in that way. If you've received Jesus, don't turn back into a lifestyle of sin. Grow in grace. Read the Word. Get to know the Word of God and get to know the God of the Word. So again, I want to thank you for this time for morning devotions. And tomorrow we will finish what Paul was teaching the churches, and we will delve into a few verses in the book of Philippians. So thank you again for the staff and management of WPAQ and the Mount Airy Ministerial Association. And I pray God's favor and blessings on you today. And I will see you tomorrow.
0: This has been your morning devotions period, brought to you each morning at this time in cooperation with the Mount Airy Ministerial Association. Our speaker for today was Reverend Kitty Mears of Mountain View Pentecostal Holiness Church and a member of the Mount Airy Ministerial Association. This is WPAQ Mount Airy, North Carolina, urging you to make regular church attendance a part of your lifestyle. 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At this time, each Monday through Friday, you'll hear a Bible or a Temperance talk by Sheldon Jones. This is part of a nationwide effort to create in the country's conscience an awareness of the peril inherent in the repeal system.
2: Thank you, my good announcer, and hello there, friends. This is Sheldon Jones, the voice of triumphant truth. Welcome to our get-together today, this Thursday. Glad you're among our listeners. This week we've been examining the biblical laws that set forth God's dealing with man in the function and the experiences of revival. Revival, as we have defined in the scripture for you, is the work of God among the peoples of God. You can't have a revival among dead people, and people out of Christ are spiritually dead. If you want to know what it means to be dead, go out to the cemetery, take your Bible, use a tombstone for a reading desk, stand there and read it to those corpses and those graves, read the scripture to them, sing and talk to them, and see how long you get any action out of it. They are dead. There must be new life breathed into those corpses, in those dry, dusty, molding bones. So the man that goes to church on Sunday morning, who is not saved, who does not know the Lord, who's never repented of his sin, who has never turned to God and through faith in the finished work of the Lord Jesus Christ as God's only way for a man to be saved, that man is spiritually dead. He's as dead as any corpse that lays in a place of interment or in a mausoleum, in a morgue, in a funeral home, in any city, town, or community in the world. Spiritually dead. Now, before that man can function, there must be new life breathed into him. He must be given life. And so the only people through whom God can work are people who are alive. And the only way spiritual work can be accomplished is through people who have spiritual life. That's why the writer in 2 Chronicles said, "If my people, who are called by my name," it's interesting to note that they were called Christians, Christ's ones, first at Antioch. "Those who are called by my name, they will humble themselves, pray, seek my face, turn from their wicked ways." Then God makes them a promise. Doesn't make that promise to the sinner. The only language that God deals with a sinner in is the language of repentance. And God does not deal with nor know those who are unsaved. That crowd that is seeking to meet God and get to God and claim to be children of God, who have rejected Christ Jesus and his substitutionary death and his sufferings and anguish and agony, dying in our stead. They who have rejected Christ and the way that God's provided, like Adam and Eve's provision and Cain and Abel's provision was through the shedding of blood, so the provision God has made for every sinner on the way to hell today is through the shed blood of the Lord Jesus Christ. There is no other way, none other name, for without the shedding of blood, there is no remission of sin. Now, people who are teaching any message other than that are not teaching the truth. They have no right to lay claim to the name Christian. Any group or any cult or any element in the world that is trying to teach that there are ways and avenues and means and methods to God, Jehovah God, other than through the shed blood and the finished work of the Lord Jesus Christ, are enemies of the cause of Christ. Paul emphatically labeled them as such. "Of which I tell you before, and now even tell you, even weeping, these are enemies of the cause of Christ." Now, God is talking to his people about this business of revival, the work of God among the people of God. And when God's people meet God on God's terms, the result is revival. The message will be preached, the love of God that brought from the dead the Lord Jesus, then brings you and me as believing sinners through the aid of the Spirit of God from spiritual death to spiritual life. We become those emissaries and ambassadors of Christ to carry the message through divine demonstration. The only gospel that some people will ever read is the gospel according to you. You're writing each day a gospel to men. Take care that that gospel is true. 'Tis the only gospel that some men will read, the gospel according to you. They will see in you the life of Christ. They will see in you the development of the character, imagery, and likeness of the Lord Jesus Christ in your life, in your actions, in your attitudes toward one another, in that kindness and tenderness and gentleness and goodness and meekness and faith, temperance. Against such, there is no law. We have been delivered from the law of sin and death, and we now live under the law of God's great love. And God only moves through those who have been redeemed, saved, born from above, in whose person, in whose body, your body, the temple of the Spirit of God, these are the ones through whom revival can come. And the result of revival is missionary enterprise, going into all the world and preaching the gospel, and the Spirit of God accompanying the Word of God, for the Word of God without the Spirit of God is dead, and the Spirit of God without the Word of God is dumb. And if there is no spirit in the heart and life of the man who claims to be a preacher, there can be no life in the word he utters. Now that's revival. The laws of revival are basic and simple, and they are so simple until people who dare to believe it are classified as being overly simplistic. But Jesus said these things are written so that little children might understand. A wayfaring man, though he be a fool, need not err therein. Now, there's not a bit of need for church leaders and high muckety-mucks and religious potentates to stand up and try to talk in glowing terms that theological experts and those who claim to be great giants in the philosophical world, in the theological world, and the scientific and social world. Not a bit of need for think that God is going to send revival through that kind of an element, when the vast majority of the world, simple people, us ordinary people, somebody said one time, God must have loved us. He made so many of us. Isn't that beautiful? Now, there's not a bit of need to ask God to send revival unless we're willing to humble ourselves before Him, admit what He says about us is so, and be willing to do His will. For His will, He will not reveal His will to you if He knows, and when He knows, you wouldn't accept His will. Now that's what is meant by the statement, he that willeth to do the will of God shall know thereof. Now God, who is omniscient, omnipresent, knows the end from before the beginning, knows whether or no you will respond to His will and do His will before He reveals it. He didn't have to take Abraham up on the mountain to find out whether Abraham would offer Isaac to Jehovah or not in a sacrifice. God knew what He would do. But God took him up there for Abraham to find out what He would do. And God is not going to reveal His will to you knowing that you wouldn't fall in line with it, carry it out, and respond to it. Now that's why we have great churches, cathedral-like structures, eloquent and polished preachers, well trained in the arts and sciences of the modern Egypt, but they do not have revival. They have no effect on changing government, changing education philosophies, changing social conditions in a community. They have no effect upon it because they have not been willing to do it God's way. Now, when Hezekiah came to the throne of Israel, he did that which was right in the sight of God. And he removed the high places, broke down the images, cut down the groves, and reinstituted the Passover. He cleaned up the country. And that's what's got to happen in any country, under any government, under any administration, led by any preacher, before that country can have a cleanup campaign through spiritual awakening and spiritual revival. The same thing happened under Josiah. Dr. Truett used to refer to Josiah in such tender and glowing words. I can hear him say it now. That good king. He could say it with such tenderness and pathos in his voice. Dr. Charles Fuller could do the same thing. That good king, Josiah. Now, Josiah, when he came to the kingdom, reopened the temple. He cleaned out the cobwebs. He dug up the law of Moses. He called upon the people to bring in their tithes. He reinstituted the Passover. And then he started a cleanup campaign from one end of the land to the other. He broke up their idols. He cut down their groves. He destroyed the rottenness at Bethel. He cleaned out the corruption. And that's what revival is. It's cleaning out and cleaning up so God can move in and make of the people channels, avenues, divine methods and means of reaching a sin-saturated, hell-headed, devil-diluted world. Same thing happened as a result of Paul's preaching in Ephesus. We read that many that believed came and confessed and showed their deeds. Many of them also which used curious arts, the cultists, the humanists, the people that would turn to anything other than the Lord. They used curious arts, brought their books together, and burned them before all men, and they counted the price of them and found that it was 50,000 pieces of silver. Now, my friends, that's the thing and the kind of revival that needs to happen in America today. We have more churches and cults and splits and splinters and fads and fancies and hymns and psalms than we've ever had. The devil has carried the day for the last 2,000 years through fragmentization, disagreements, breakups, people trying to operate in a spiritual realm with a humanist approach. And friend, it won't work. You might as well try to fit a round peg in a square hole. It will not work. We need in this country today, in the United States, from the White House to the still houses, we need a kind of a revival that will clean up some of the things that are going on in government, in education, in churches, in theological schools, in the name of religion. We need a revival that will wake up dead churches. Methodist mausoleums and Baptist graveyards and Presbyterian sepulchres need to be disturbed, and that the dead might wake up and be brought to life through the breathing of the Spirit of God into the dead bones that make up the congregation of the average religious cultist movement in America today. We need that kind of a revival that will fire the pulpit and inspire the preachers, and send the preachers out brave enough to cry out against sin, to preach the message of God. Them that sin, rebuke before all. Not one of these petty, moon-eyed, back-patting, hand-clasping moves in the pulpit today. Not social workers, but soul winners. Every great religious movement and revival has manifested itself in social and community reform. But we never will have social reform, racial reform, and community reform until there is a spiritual quickening in the pulpit and in the pew of the churches. Every great meeting that Billy Sunday ever held simply turned the city upside down and inside out. It closed saloons. It broke up gambling dens. It blotted out vice joints. Dr. Arthur Fox, one of the greatest evangelists that Baptist ever had, moved into towns, polished, eloquent, a scholar of the first water. He would stand and preach toe-to-toe with the would-be intellectuals of the day. And in the arena of debate for the minds of men, he would come to a town, things would happen, Spirit of God would move in, and things would be cleaned up because of spiritual awakening in the church. The church wouldn't tolerate pornography in the drugstore and the grocery store. There will never be a social cleanup till there's a spiritual awakening in the body of the believer and in what we call the church. Now, that's what this country needs. The same thing happened in the preaching of Mordecai Ham, the great preacher who went to glory a few years ago. The last, in my opinion, of the great preaching prophet. America needs that kind of a revival today. Well, my friends, time's run out on us. Let me urge that by all means, send for this cassette today on the laws governing revival. Make a gift to Triumphant Truth to help us to keep on keeping on. 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That's the only way we have of carrying on. You go to church, you make a contribution and offering. We've been to church the last few minutes. Now we're taking up the offering. I urge you to be generous today. Send for this cassette, Sheldon Jones, and be tuned our way tomorrow at the same time. Till then, goodbye, and God bless you.
0: 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The address is Sheldon Jones, Post Office Box 776, Monk's Corner, South Carolina, 29461. 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Following the weather forecast, here's the latest forecast from the WPAQ Weather Center. We are calling for a 20% chance of a shower or thunderstorm after 2 o'clock this afternoon. Sunny and hot. High near 92 degrees. Clear skies tonight. Overnight low around 67 degrees. Presently at WPAQ, it is 80 degrees. 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

0: In Matthew chapter 2, we see the fulfillment of four unusual prophecies surrounding the birth of Christ. At first, well, maybe they seem to contradict one another. But in this study on Through the Bible, Dr. J. Vernon McGee is going to show that each one is literally and beautifully fulfilled. I'm Steve Schwetz, and as you grab your seat on the Bible bus, Greg and I have got some time to talk about how God's Word is going out, this time in India.
1: And Steve, we're going to talk about a language that I don't think I've even ever had this word cross my lips, the Garo language in India. Now, I know I saw these folks because about a year ago I was in India and saw the celebration of the whole 150. They literally, imagine that, 150 languages in their tribal dress, and you've seen some of this, came across the stage. But we're talking about a language group spoken by over 1.1 million people in a variety of Indian states as well as parts of Bangladesh. But this is so exciting.
0: Yeah.
1: I seriously doubt there's any good Bible teaching in the Garo language.
0: I was going to say 1.1 million may sound like a big number, but when you push it against, you know, English, where there's, you know, a billion plus people, Mandarin 1.1 billion that speak it, this is a micro language, really.
1: It is.
0: And I, like you said, there's very little Bible teaching. We just know that because it's such a small field.
1: Yeah.
0: But the responses that we get when we go into people's heart languages, yes, we could do Hindi, yes, we could do English there, but Garo, for 1.1 million people, that's their mother tongue. And that's where the gospel speaks the strongest.
1: Yeah, we talk about flinging the seed, and we talk about the biblical paradigm of fishing.
0: Yeah.
1: I mean, you want to fish where no one else is fishing.
0: Exactly.
1: And so we're so thrilled. So let's hear some amazing, wonderful testimonies here.
0: Yeah, this first one comes from Pranesh in Tripura, who tells us how God's word brought peace to his family. Starts out, "I was addicted to alcohol, smoking, and other bad habits. I used to drink and fight with my family members, and there was no peace in my life or in my family. Many times I even thought about divorcing my wife. One day, while attending church, my local pastor encouraged me to form a new home group. Without fully understanding what it involved, I agreed and later received a media player kit. At first, I didn't know what to do with the kit or what I would be listening to. However, when we began meeting and listening to the program in Garo, I started liking it. As I continued listening, I became deeply interested in God's Word. Earlier, I was addicted to worldly pleasures, but now God has changed me and made me hungry for His Word. I truly believe that God is good, loving, and caring. I sincerely thank God and your ministry for providing this program and leading me onto the right path that God desires for my life."
1: Man, I think we all have times in our lives when we feel like, you know, what am I doing in life? There's a lot of drudgery in life.
0: Yeah.
1: But all of us, and that includes you, if you're listening, if you're supporting, if you pray for Through the Bible, if you share Through the Bible with others, you're part of this, and you were part of reaching this man. And you know what struck me? This guy was in church, Steve.
0: Yeah.
1: I mean, again, you don't have to clean up your act to go to church,
0: but
1: this man needed a lot of help. And it was the teaching of Through the Bible that really helped him break through.
0: Yeah, and I would say if you maybe think, well, gosh, I could never lead a small group myself.
1: Yeah.
0: I mean, this guy was, as his own admission, addicted to alcohol, smoking, and other bad habits. He clearly had some issues in his life, and he wasn't perfect. So you, my friend, are probably in a better position than this guy.
1: That's right.
0: And just you could take a Bible companion on the book of Matthew, listen to it, and just lead a group discussion with other sinners like yourself and see what God does in your life and in the life of those around you.
1: I love that, Steve. I love that you challenged people to do that. And I would encourage, if you're listening to Steve and you say, all right, I'm going to give that a shot, get a Bible companion, get them for free on our website, ttb.org, or you can order them. We basically sell them to you at cost. They're not expensive. And start a group and let us know how it went.
0: Yeah, we'd love to hear your story. Greg, why don't you pray for us as we begin?
1: Well, Father, we do pray that someone listening or many people listening would just take your word and share it with people through the ministry of Through the Bible. And we thank you that you've given us this opportunity to fling the seed of your word all over the world to remote places like India and even to our own neighborhoods. And we pray now, as Dr. McGee teaches us, that you will transform our hearts and minds as we study your word. In Jesus' name, amen.
0: Let's open to Matthew 2 as Dr. J. Vernon McGee takes us through the Bible.
2: We come to the second chapter of Matthew, if you have your Bible, and we'll turn there. We'll put in at verse 12. Now, you'll recall that we mentioned that chapter 2 shows the fulfillment of four prophecies that geographically seem very difficult of ever being fulfilled. He's to be born in Bethlehem. We saw that took place. and that he was to be called out of Egypt. We're yet to see that. And there was weeping in Ramah, and Ramah's north of Jerusalem, and called a Nazarene. And how could all of these be fulfilled? Well, they were literally fulfilled in the life of our Lord. Now the wise men who went to Bethlehem to see him, after they had presented their gifts and had worshipped him. And I'd call attention to that. In verse 11, it says, they fell down and worshipped him, not them. And they presented unto him gifts. And the gold, as we said, speaks of who he is, his birth. And frankincense speaks of his life, the fragrance of his life down here. And myrrh speaks of his death. And we called attention to Isaiah 66, where it says, when he comes the second time again, wise men are coming with gifts, this time gold and frankincense, because when he comes the next time, he comes to reign and not to die. Now, verse 12 says, and being warned of God in a dream that they should not return to Herod, they departed into their own country another way. And when they were departed, behold, the angel of the Lord appeared to Joseph in a dream, saying, arise, take the young child and his mother, and flee into Egypt, and be thou there until I bring thee word, for Herod will seek the young child to destroy him. Now the wise men assume that Herod was sincere when he said he wanted to know about the child, and he'd come down and worship him. Well, if he came down, he would slay the child, of course. Had not the angel of the Lord warned them, the wise men would have gone back by Jerusalem and given the good news to Herod, and believe me, he would have killed the child. Now we find that they are alerted, and they go another direction to their own country. They could continue south down to Hebron and then cross over the south of the Dead Sea. They'd be out of the range of Herod altogether. Now the angel of the Lord also appeared to Joseph and told him it's time now to get out of Bethlehem, because Herod is going to attempt to kill the child. And now Joseph, he took the young child and his mother by night and departed into Egypt. And he was there until the death of Herod, that it might be fulfilled which was spoken of the Lord by the prophet, saying, out of Egypt have I called my son. And that's Hosea 11:1. And that's a marvelous prophecy, because it has a historical basis. Out of Egypt the son was called, which was the nation. And out of Egypt the son was called, who is the person. And this person here, and this is the prophecy. He went down there and stayed, Joseph did, and took the young child and the mother. Now we read verse 16, then Herod, when he saw that he was mocked of the wise men, was exceeding wroth, and sent forth and slew all the children that were in Bethlehem and in all the coast thereof, from 2 years old and under, according to the time which he had diligently inquired of the wise men. A part of what I'm going to say now is supposition, but part, of course, is based upon good solid fact here. We made the statement before that the wise men did not arrive at the same time that the shepherds did. The wise men came later. Now, I know in a church pageant that down one aisle the shepherds come, and down the other aisle, why, the wise men come. They didn't get that close together, and they didn't come at the same time. The wise men arrived, and we found out last time, verse 11, when they were coming to the house. They'd moved into the house by then. Now, when Herod had inquired of them diligently what time the star appeared, and I suppose that they said, well, it was about a year ago. Because, you see, these wise men came from all quarters of the east, and I think they met in a certain place and then made their trek across the desert and came to Jerusalem. And that would consume a great deal of time. In that day, they didn't travel by jet. They traveled by camel, and some camels have one hump and some have two humps. And at best, you see, it'd be either one-cylinder or two-cylinder job. So they didn't get there until quite a bit afterward. Now, Herod had asked when they saw the star, but when he slays all the children in that area, from 2 years old and under, I would say this, and this is the part that's supposition. Herod is so angry, and he's actually mad, by the way, that the wise men didn't come back and tell him, and he sees that he's been taken in by the wise men, that they were not cleverer than he thought they were, but they had a message from the Lord, because they would have gone by and told him. But now, in his anger, I think just doubled. He said, well, if they said it was a year ago they saw the star, we'll just double it and make it 2 years and kill all the children under 2 years. And now we're told in verse 17, then was fulfilled that which was spoken by Jeremiah the prophet, saying, in Ramah was there a voice heard, lamentation and weeping and great mourning, Rachel weeping for her children and would not be comforted because they are not. Now, this is an unusual prophecy also. Jeremiah didn't say, in Bethlehem was there a voice heard. Now, was there a voice heard in Bethlehem? I think so. But you see, Jeremiah had said in Ramah, and that was up in his country, by the way, and Ramah's just about as far north of Jerusalem as Bethlehem is south of Jerusalem. And again, I rather think that when the soldier said, or the captain said to Herod, well, whereabouts do you want me to begin, and what about slaying these children? What area? And I think old Herod said, we'll just draw a circle around Jerusalem and make the radius of it as far south as Bethlehem and go north as far, and it included Ramah in the north, and Ramah wasn't even involved in it. So you see that Herod slew a great many children, and you can imagine the weeping in the Jerusalem area all the way from Bethlehem to Ramah, and that would be a radius of about 10, 12 miles, and it would be 20 to 25 miles across that area. So it must have been a time of great weeping on the part of these people when they lost their little ones. Now, this prophecy, you see, was literally fulfilled. Now we are told, but when Herod was dead, this is verse 19, behold, an angel of the Lord appeared in a dream to Joseph in Egypt. And I must call attention to this. We're told that the angel of the Lord appeared to Jacob at Peniel. And now it's an angel of the Lord. The angel of the Lord is the pre-incarnate Christ. But you see, he's gone down now to Egypt. But when Herod was dead, behold, an angel of the Lord appeared in a dream to Joseph in Egypt, saying, arise, take the young child and his mother, and go into the land of Israel, for they are dead which sought the young child's life. Now, it's essential to get him out of the land of Egypt, back up into that land. The most important reason is that he has been born under the law, and he is to live under the Mosaic law. He is the only one who really ever kept it. And we find that he's to come back, therefore, and get out from under the influence of Egypt, because, again, he's not to be raised down there as Moses had been raised and as the children of Israel had become a nation down there. Now he's told, saying, arise, take the young child and his mother, and go into the land of Israel, for they are dead which sought the young child's life. And he arose and took the young child and his mother and came into the land of Israel. And when he heard that Archelaus did reign in Judea in the room of his father Herod, and by the way, Archelaus, another Herod, very brutal, he was afraid to go thither, notwithstanding being warned of God in a dream, he turned aside into the parts of Galilee, and he came and dwelt in a city called Nazareth, that it might be fulfilled which was spoken by the prophets, he shall be called a Nazarene. Now, you find that is a fulfillment, and actually here the netzer, or the branch, or the root, as it were, is Isaiah 11:1, Isaiah 53:2, or Psalm 22:6. All of that, why you have in this term Nazarene. But you see, he's given the term not only because he's a root out of the stem of Jesse, but he's brought up in Nazareth, and he's called a Nazarene, which fulfills the prophecy. Now, all of these four scriptural locations are fulfilled. It's as it were that he touched the base in all of these places, and what seemed a rather strange prophecy becomes now a reality, a very sane reality, and it was fulfilled in a very normal way. Now, that brings us, friends, to the third chapter of the Gospel of Matthew, and now we are introduced to John the Baptist, forerunner of the king. He announces the kingdom and baptizes Jesus, the king. Now, we have, therefore, a very remarkable chapter here, and the kingdom of heaven will come before us again. I want to turn now and read verse 1, chapter 3 of Matthew, and I'm reading now. In those days came John the Baptist, preaching in the wilderness of Judea, and saying, Repent ye, for the kingdom of heaven is at hand. Now, all of a sudden, on the page of Scripture walks John the Baptist. And if we only had Matthew's gospel, why, we'd ask the question, where'd he come from? What's his background? Because Matthew gives us none of that. And the reason is obvious. To begin with, he was to be announced. Malachi had said that the messenger would come ahead to tell about the coming of the king. He says, I send my messenger. And this messenger was John the Baptist. And a messenger is not one that you need to know about his background at all. John the Baptist was a messenger. When the Western Union boy brings a message to your door, do you say to him, Young man, did your ancestors come over on the Mayflower? What is your background? You're not interested in that. You're interested in his message. The message is all important, and that's what you want. And you thank the boy, probably give him a tip and dismiss him. You're through with him. And John the Baptist makes it very clear that he was just the messenger, and Matthew's making that clear too. And therefore, he just walks out on the page of Scripture, comes preaching in the wilderness of Judea and saying, and this is his message, repent ye. It's a message of repentance, for the kingdom of heaven is at hand. Now, I think probably that we ought to deal with these two expressions that are very important, repent ye and the kingdom of heaven, and I think probably is at hand. These are all very important. Repent is an expression that's always been given to God's people. Turn around. Repent means it's metanoia. It means change your mind. It means you go in one direction, turn around, and go another direction. Now, I think it's primarily for saved people. That is, for God's people in any age. Repentance. They're the ones that, if they're going to have revival and they're cold and indifferent, they've got to turn. That was the message to the seven churches in Asia, as we saw some time ago. And it was the message of the Lord Jesus. Now, somebody says, well, isn't the unsaved supposed to repent? Not the way you think of it. He's told to believe on the Lord Jesus Christ. That's what Paul said to the Philippian jailer, and that old rascal needed to do some repenting. But you see, in faith, there is repentance. You see, faith means you turn to Christ. Now, when you turn to Christ, you turn from something. And if you don't turn from something, you don't turn to him, you see. And so repentance is in the word believe today. And I think that's the primary message that should be given to the lost today is to believe. Now, a great many people like to do something. They like to put up their hand. They like to come forward in a meeting. They like to do something. And we've encouraged that, by the way. But to me, the most impressive thing is to stay right there in your seat, right where you are. And if you've made a decision, record it.

0: of heaven. Yes, those who come to him as Savior and acknowledge him are translated into the kingdom of his dear son. They belong to him now. But they have a more intimate relationship than a subject of the king. They're now part of the bride. Somebody says, well, they're to carry out his commands. They're more than that. May I say to you, they are to do it because they love him. He says, if you love me, keep my commandments. So that the kingdom of heaven is the rule of the heaven over the earth. That's not in existence today. Now, any man that makes that kind of a statement must be something wrong with his thinking, or he must be totally ignorant of the world we live in. He's not reigning today in any form, shape, or fashion, only in the heart of those who accept him. They're the only ones. Now, he's coming someday to establish his kingdom on the earth. When he does, he'll put down the rebellion. And believe me, he's going to put it down. Now, the kingdom of heaven was present in the person of the king, and that was the only way it was. Now he says, for this is he that was spoken of by the prophet Isaiah, that is Isaiah, and you'll find it in Isaiah 43. You see how Matthew keeps telling us everything that he's recording is in fulfillment of prophecy, saying, the voice of one crying in the wilderness, prepare ye the way of the Lord, make his path straight. That's all that John the Baptist claimed for himself. He was a voice crying in the wilderness. Now he says, and the same John had his raiment of camel's hair and a leathern girdle about his loins, and his meat was locusts and wild honey. He's a strange individual, isn't he? Talk about one following a diet and one dressing very unusual. I hate to say this, but I want to tell you, John would probably qualify in his looks as a hippie. Just look at this. The same John had his raiment of camel's hair. His leathern girdle was about his loins. His meat was locusts and wild honey. And we're told he never shaved. Long hair. This is the man. Unusual man, friends. And a man with a mission. He's an Old Testament character. Walks out of the Old Testament onto the page of the New Testament. He's the last of the Old Testament prophets. Now we're going to see something about him as we go through. Then went out to him Jerusalem and all Judea and all the region round about Jordan. They went out to him. He did not rent a stadium or an auditorium or a church, and there was no committee that invited him. He didn't come to town at all. You wanted to hear John, you went out to where he was. And I tell you, the Spirit of God is on this man. And they were baptized of him in Jordan, confessing their sins. In other words, all of this denoted a change in the lives of these people. The very fact of the baptism was they're leaving the old life and now turning to a new one. All of this was there. Now notice something else. Verse 7, and when he saw many of the Pharisees and Sadducees come to his baptism, and notice who was coming, he said unto them, now this is no way to greet these dignified visitors, listen to him, O generation of vipers, who hath warned you to flee from the wrath to come? Suppose your preacher got up next Sunday morning and said, old generation of vipers, the deacons would be looking for another preacher, I imagine. May I say, this is really strong language, and he's talking to the dignified Pharisees and Sadducees. He cries out to them, bring forth therefore fruits meet for repentance. In other words, you've got to demonstrate this. You just don't go through the act of baptism. You have to present fruit in your life. Now, he says, and think not to say within yourselves, we have Abraham to our father. For I say unto you that God is able of these stones to raise up children unto Abraham. That, my friend, was a strong statement he made there. You can understand why he was not elected the most popular man of the year in Judea. We're going to have to leave off right there today. And so until next time, may the Lord richly bless you, my beloved.
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1: Turn in your Bibles to Acts chapter number 16. Acts 16, the Apostle Paul and Silas are in prison, and at midnight they had been beaten severely in the, Acts chapter 16. They had been beaten severely, and at midnight they began to praise the Lord. And the prisoners heard them. And suddenly there was a great earthquake, verse 26, so that the foundation of the prison was shaken. Immediately all the doors were opened, and everyone's bands were loosed. And the keeper of the prison, awakened out of his sleep and seeing the prison doors open, he drew out his sword and would have killed himself, supposing that the prisoners had fled. But Paul cried with a loud voice, said, "Do thyself no harm, we are all here." Now, this earthquake came to get the jailer to understanding and to bring him to a certain point of conviction. We know that the prisoners have been hearing the Apostle Paul and Silas praise the Lord and sing. They knew that. They had been listening. But now this earthquake has come. And it's got people's attention. And our God is an attention-getting God. He will get people's attention. And they were singing at nighttime. And you know, the Bible says in the book of Job that he gives us a song in the night many times. Many times. Many times. I've woke up at 3 o'clock in the morning burdened and begin to pray. And God lays some old hymn on my heart. And in the bed, 3 o'clock in the morning, all by myself. Amen. Not a soul around. Begin to sing some old hymn. Begin to praise the Lord. Say hallelujah. Say, "Preacher, I wouldn't admit that." I want you to know I'm not ashamed of him. You know, that Bible verse is always haunting me. If we're ashamed of him, one day he will be ashamed of us. If we're ashamed in front of men of Christ, one day God, Christ will be ashamed as we're as we're before the Father, he'll be ashamed of us. I don't want the Lord to be ashamed of me. I don't want rocks to speak out and praise the Lord for me. I don't want to be ashamed of the Lord. I don't want rocks to sing out and praise the Lord in my stead. I don't want that. So we see that this earthquake comes. And the earthquake, many times, of course, this is a physical earthquake. Now, there are spiritual earthquakes that I told you about, I think it was yesterday, that God works in people's lives through sickness, through children's sickness, through loss of employment, through loss of money, or loss of bad investments, and a loss of money, or a loss of a spouse, or loss of health. That's a big one. I know people that they've went to the hospital and they found out some things, and they've told me, said, "Preacher, I need to do an evaluation. I need to examine myself. I've had to do some soul searching," and I always encourage that. I always encourage that. "Therefore, let a man examine himself to see if he's in the faith." Did you know you ought to examine yourself to even to know that you're saved or not? Can I tell you something? I might not be much. I might not be much of a preacher. I might not be much of a Christian. I might not be much of a Sunday school teacher. I know I don't have much of a singing voice, but I will tell you this. I do know that I know that I know that I know that I know that I am saved. Might not be much to me, but I know that I am saved. Therefore, let a man examine himself to see if he's in the faith. So, now let's drop on down. You see that the jailer comes in. He almost takes his life. The Apostle Paul yells with a loud voice, "Don't kill yourself. Don't do yourself any harm." Look in verse number 30. Well, let's read verse 29 too to get the connection. Then he called for a light. That's the jailer. Then all the jail doors open. Earthquakes destroy the jail. Then he called for a light and sprang in and came trembling and fell down before Paul and Silas and brought them out and said, "Sirs." Yeah, his attitude's already changed toward him, hadn't he? I bet he wasn't calling them sir 15 minutes before. If he'd have come in there and told them to shut up and lay down and go to sleep, I bet he wouldn't have called them sir. He'd have probably swore at them. He'd have probably damned them and may even have damned their God. Oh, but his attitude's already changed. Instead of damning them, verse number 30 says, and brought them out and said, "Sirs." Praise the Lord. "Sirs, what must I do to be saved?" What must I do to be saved? Interesting. He says, "What must I do?" That means there's no wiggle room. There's no slack. There's no space there. He said, what must I do to get what you've got? Amen. What must I do to get what you've got? What must I do to be saved? Well, let's see what, before we move on to what Paul did tell them, let's see what Paul didn't tell them. Sirs, Paul and Silas, what must I do to be saved? Well, Paul didn't say get baptized. Hey, listen, I'm a Baptist. I'm for baptizing people. I'm a Baptist. What must I do to be saved? Well, Paul didn't tell them to be baptized. Paul didn't tell them to join the church. I am a advocate. Hear me well. I'm an advocate of the local church. I was educated in the local church. I was baptized in the local church. I was ordained by the local church. I was sent to the mission field in Great Britain by the local church. But Paul didn't tell them to join the church. And Paul didn't tell them to be baptized. And I'm a Baptist. I'm a baptizer, bless your heart. If you get saved within a month, I'll talk to you about baptism. So you need to follow the Lord in believer's baptism. And if you don't follow the Lord in believer's baptism, you'll get off on the wrong foot. And you won't amount to much in your Christian life if you don't follow the Lord in the first step of obedience, being baptized. Paul didn't say get baptized. Sirs, what must I do to be saved? Well, Paul didn't say get baptized. I'm for baptism. Paul didn't say join the church. I'm an advocate for the local church. Paul didn't tell them to do better. Well, bless your heart, do better. Well, I'm for doing better. I'm for doing better. I'm for people not sinning. I'm for people doing better. Sir, do better. Ma'am, do better. It won't get you to heaven doing better, even though you should do better. Hey, young person, do better. Do right. Do better. Won't get you to heaven, but do better. I wish sinners would do better. Even if they don't get saved, I wish they'd do better. Paul didn't tell him. When the jailer came in trembling and said, sirs, what must I do to be saved? Paul didn't say be baptized. Paul didn't say join the church. Paul didn't say do better. Quit your meanness. He didn't say that. Instead, after I told you what Paul didn't say, I give you three things that Paul did not say to the jailer. When the jailer came in and said, sirs, what must I do to be saved? Paul didn't tell him to get baptized. Paul didn't tell him to join the local church. Paul didn't tell him to do better. Although I'm for doing better, and I'm for joining the church, and I'm for being baptized. Paul didn't tell him that. He said what? Believe. Amen. I believe in dispensations. I believe in the dispensations. What does the word dispensation mean? It means methods. God's used different methods in different periods of the scriptures. Now, well, of course, we're in the dispensation of grace now. Dispensation of the church. That's what we're in, the dispensation of the church. Before that, there was a dispensation of the law. See, God dealt with people in a different way. He had a different method. He had a different dispensation. We're in this dispensation of grace, this dispensation of the church age. But everybody that's ever got to heaven has believed. And Paul says, what? Sirs, jailer says, sirs, what must I do to be saved? Paul said, believe. Believe on the Lord Jesus Christ. Well, that's rather simplistic. That's rather narrow. That's rather sectarian. Can't help it. I'm a biblicist. I'm a Bible preacher. Paul says, believe on the Lord Jesus Christ. Believe on Him. Grab on to Him. Cling to Him. Believe on the Lord Jesus Christ. Believe on Him. Can I tell you, I believed on Him. It's been 30 years and I'm still believing on Him. Didn't know one verse of Scripture when I was saved. I believed on him. I believed that Christ bled and was beaten and put on a Roman cross and died for my sins. The wages of sin is death, but Christ has paid my sin debt. And if you don't allow Christ to pay your sin debt and be saved, you'll be in hell for eternity paying for your sins. Believe on the Lord Jesus Christ. Now hold on, preacher. Is it that simple? Believe you me. If you believe on the Lord Jesus Christ, it's going to change your life, and it'll get out on you in the community. It'll get out on you. It'll get out on you if you believe. You say, I'll be a silent disciple. No, you won't either. It'll get out on you. I was talking to a woman the other day I used to date before I got saved. And she got married and I got married and we went our separate ways. But I was talking to her not too long ago. And she said after she really don't understand biblical terms, but she said, you know, I heard that you got religion. That's what she said. Years ago, I heard that you got religion. And somebody got to telling me, said, you know, Randy Hicks? She said, well, yeah. She said, I used to date him. Said, you know, he got saved. She said, the same Randy Hicks I know? She said, yeah. Other girl said, yeah. Said, he's preaching now. She said, the same Randy Hicks I knew, he's preaching, yeah. And he's going to the mission field. The same Randy Hicks that I know, the same Randy Hicks that went to North Forsyth High School, the same Randy Hicks that I used to date, he is saved, he's preaching, he's going to the mission field. Why? What did Randy Hicks do? He believed. Sirs, what must I do to be saved? Believe on the Lord Jesus Christ, and thou shalt be what? Saved. That's a biblical term. That's why I use it a lot when I preach. Saved. Means the same thing as born again. Same thing. Same concept. Same principle. So, you see this man, he comes in trembling. God's did a work in his heart, hadn't he? Lydia, he did a work in Lydia's heart last week, didn't he? Opened her heart. And this man comes in trembling, says, sirs, what must I do to be saved? This plea, he done been prepared by the Holy Ghost of God. His plea is what? What must I do to be converted? Can I tell you something? And I'll spend a little bit more time on this on tomorrow's broadcast. The Philippian jailer come in and said, sirs, what must I do to be saved? The prisoners had already been listening to Paul and Silas at midnight before the earthquake. How much more do you think they're listening now? They see the jailer come in, all the doors are flung open, and all the prisoners are still in their cell. If they were listening to Paul and Silas sing and praise the Lord and pray before the earthquake, how much more do you think they're listening now that there has been an earthquake? And they come in and they're listening to the jailer as he prostrates himself. As he prostrates himself and begs and pleads with them, what must I do to be saved? What must I do to get what you people, you two have? And they said, believe on the Lord Jesus Christ and thou shalt be what? Saved. And I believe probably everybody in the prison got saved. I'm sure that more than the jailer got saved. I believe many of them got saved. Bless your heart. After seeing this earthquake and hearing what they were hearing before the earthquake, I believe all of them got saved. I believe all of them came to know Christ. I believe that got their attention. So the man's plea was, he came in trembling and said, sirs, what must I do to be saved? Let us pray. We're out of time. Father, bless your word. I'm glad the Philippian jailer came in and said, sirs, what must I do to be saved? And the Apostle Paul said, believe on the Lord Jesus Christ, and thou shalt be saved. Amen. Praise the Lord. Thank you, Lord. You've been good to me. You've been good to this preacher. And I ask all these things in Christ's name. Amen.
0: You've just heard the Northside Baptist Church of Winston-Salem program with their pastor, Reverend Randy Hicks. 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
3: 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But we're bringing you God's message at this time, a series of studies on the sealing work or the work of the Holy Spirit. And we're looking at the sealing work. Have been there for 2 or 3 days, and we saw there how that the Holy Spirit takes charge, seals us for eternity. When Christ sets a sinner free, delivers him from the power of Satan, according to John 8, if the Son therefore shall make you free, you shall be free indeed. But then he's delivered from the power of darkness, translated into the kingdom of the Son of God. Therefore he becomes a son of God. In John 1, but as many as received him, to them gave he power to become the sons of God. That's how we become a child of God. Even to them that believe on his name. And again the word of God says, now are we the sons of God. And it doth not yet appear what we shall be, but when he shall appear, we shall be like him, for we shall see him as he is. Having been delivered from Satan's clutches, having been translated to the kingdom of the Son of God, the Holy Spirit then stamps the seal of ownership upon that individual. I raised in the country where we had cattle and things like that, and we had to put a brand on them. It's just like the Holy Spirit branding us as a child of God. Can an individual tell that you're a child of God, my friend? You know, the Bible tells us to always be ready to give an account of the hope that we have within us. Can you do that? I ask my folks here oftentimes, can you stand up in the service here and quietly say, Pastor, you know the Lord saved me and this is how it happened? Can you do that? Are you ashamed to do that? My friend, no, but we have that stamp. We have that stamp of approval upon us. And the Holy Spirit seals or stamps the seal of ownership upon us. We bear the title, the name, and belong to God the Father, purchased with his own blood, and then kept by his power. This brings us to this great truth, set forth there by the sealing work of the Holy Spirit. I wish you'd listen. And that is the security of every born-again believer in Christ Jesus. Listen to Ephesians 4:30. And grieve not the Holy Spirit of God, whereby ye are sealed unto the day of redemption. Now, I've run into lots of folks and have fellowship with folks and all of those things. And many folks believe you can be saved today and lost tomorrow. That's a very common thing. But, my friend, don't believe that. Don't get into that. Saved, S-A-V-E-D, means saved. If you're just saved, you're saved. It's like when you're drowning in the creek, when I was a kid, and a young man jumped in there and pulled me out, and I was saved. I wasn't about to jump in there again and go back to... No, but listen, my friend, listen. Sealed, made secure, and will be brought through all the floods and storms of life until the day of redemption, the resurrection of our bodies that we spoke of there earlier, and our standing before the Lord Jesus Christ is complete in Christ Jesus. But as the lumberman marked the trees in the forest by the seal of the owner, or the cattle, or those things, so are God's children marked and sealed by the Holy Spirit. For John 3 says, He that received his testimony has set to his seal that God is true. Just as the things were branded and marked with an imprint, wherever those things are sent, the owners recognize. That's right. And just as those things, they reach their destiny, no one dare break that seal. You know, we used to ship strawberries here when I was growing up, and they put them in a freight car in the afternoon, put ice in the car. Back then, it wasn't any refrigerated cars. And they put a seal on that door when it left here headed for Chicago. And they knew not to tamper with that seal. You follow the 18-wheelers down the road. If you notice real carefully, on the back of that truck, they have a seal back there. Some of them have a great big padlock, but most of them just have a seal. Just like the seal that they put on the tomb of the Lord there, when they rolled that great stone, they put a seal there. Those kings in that day, they used wax seal. They could tell if anybody tampered with it, my friend. But listen, so every born-again believer is destined for God's heavenly destination and will arrive there safely. Paul said in Philippians 1, "For to me to live is Christ, and to die is gain. But if I live in the flesh, this is the fruit of my labor. Yet what I shall choose I know not, for I am in the strait betwixt two, having a desire to depart and be with Christ, which is far better." Thank the Lord, my friend, for such security. You can't be saved and lost, my friend. You cannot be saved and then lost. Now, I know that folks will twist the scriptures and all of those things, but my friend, when the Lord saves you, he saves you eternally. It wouldn't be much of a salvation if you could lose it, would you? I know. I've been to funerals where a preacher would say, "Well, this gentleman used to belong to the church, and he drifted off into sin, but now he's come back and got saved again." Again. Oh, my friend, made me want to puke. Made me want to throw up. But listen, thank the Lord for his security. Thank the Lord. Thank the Lord. Let's just thank the Lord. Who shall separate us from the love of Christ? Now, listen to me. This is one of the most quoted verses of Scripture, and I wonder if people believe it. Shall tribulation? My friend, we on this earth, we're going to suffer tribulation. We're going to have problems. I do. I have lots of problems, my friend. Oh, I have a lot of problems. I do. I wish you'd pray for me. I have much heartache and sadness, things going on, but I have to look up. Shall distress? I have a lot of distress. Persecution, famine, nakedness, peril. Now listen, for I am persuaded. The old trailblazer is persuaded. You know, Apostle Paul wrote these verses, but he wrote them for you and me. I can quote it just like Paul wrote it. I can quote it. He says, "I'm persuaded that neither life nor death, nor angels, nor principalities, nor powers, nor things present, nor things to come, nor height, nor depth, nor any other creature." He couldn't name everything else, so he just said, "any other creature shall be able to separate us from the love of God, which is in Christ Jesus our Lord." What security, my friend, made possible by the sealing work of the Holy Spirit. That's the secret, my friend. The sealing work of the Holy Spirit. Now, in this sealing work, there's another great truth set forth, and that is that it's a finished transaction. One of the most beautiful thoughts, beautiful truths in all of the Word of God is that salvation of a soul is a finished transaction. Christ on the cross cried out saying, "It is finished." In Ecclesiastes 3, we find these words, "I know that whatsoever God doeth, it shall be forever. Nothing can be put to it, nor taken from it. And God doeth it that men should fear before him." Yes, when God saves a sinner, it cannot be undone. For he says in John 10, my sheep hear my voice. I hope these studies mean something to you, my friend. They mean a lot to me. I've learned a lot. I've gotten refreshed. My spirit has been refreshed. Even this morning, maybe morning where you are, whatever time it is. Listen. My sheep hear my voice, and I know them, and they follow me. And I give them eternal life. Draw a line under that word eternal there in your Bible. John 10:27. And they shall never perish. Draw a line under that word perish, my friend. And neither. Now, this is my stay. This is my home base right here. Neither shall any man pluck them out of my hand. Now, my friend, that goes for Satan. He can't pluck you out of the Lord's hand. He can't. No, he can't pluck you. My Father which gave them to me is greater than all, and no man is able to pluck them out of my Father's hand. I and the Father are one. Now, let me just reemphasize. The Lord said that twice. He said, and they shall never perish, and neither shall any man pluck them out of my hand. Now, listen again. Listen. No man is able to pluck them out of my Father's hand. And I and the Father are one. Now, my friend, you know, we're not here for long in this old world. It's full of sin and sorrow and heartache. But the Lord put us here. The Lord created. I tell my folks here, when Adam and Eve sinned, the Lord could have just said, let's start all over again. You know, and the Lord, right in that one verse, shows you the Trinity of God. He said, let us make man in our image. Well, you don't say that to nobody. You say it to somebody. You say, old trailblazer, you're just an old cockeyed old kook. I know that. I can't hardly put one foot in front of the other. I tell people I'm so good, so green the geese followed me around when I was a kid. But, my friend, I know a little bit of something. I can read and write. I can read writing. And it says, neither can any man pluck them out of my hand. That's just as real to me as the Statue of Liberty. Oh, my friend, listen. It's not a fairy tale. It's not a fairy tale here I'm reading you. It says, neither can man pluck them out of my hand. We see here, when the Lord saves an individual, that transaction is done. He is mine, and I'm his. And the believer's salvation is settled in heaven. And no man is able to separate us from the love of God, which is in Christ Jesus our Lord. Therefore, salvation does not depend upon the believer's ability to hold out. Folks call me and say, Pastor, I don't know if I can hold out or not. I can't either. I can't hold out. We have a song here that we sing, I hold not the rock, but the rock holds me. Wish I had it, I could sing it for you. Wish I had it queued up, I could play it. I hold not the rock, but the rock holds me. That's my salvation. That's my hope, my friend. That's my friend. The winds of adversity can't shake that rock. We often hear about the Rock of Gibraltar. Well, the Lord, you can't even compare it. My friend, listen. I hold not the rock, but the rock holds me. Now, therefore, salvation does not depend upon you or your ability. Christ holds a believer through the power of the Holy Spirit. And as Peter says there in kept by his power. Kept. K-E-P-T. Underline that. And then the Apostle Paul says in 2 Timothy 1, I'll have time to read it. I'll read it in our next study. Let me just ask you folks. Are y'all, any of you appreciate these studies? Any of y'all concerned about your soul, of your loved ones, your friend? Any of y'all got sick folks on the bed that you'd like for us to pray for? Call me. Write me. Let us hear from you. And then, if you would, pray for the old trailblazer. I'm growing weary. Most of you know I'm way up there in age. And some folks say I ought to retire, and I don't know what that means. But, my friend, as long as the Lord gives me breath, I'm going to bring you God's message, whether it takes a hide off. It may do that. And that's what we do, bring you God's message. True to your soul, my friend. Remember my mailing address, the old trailblazer, post office box 1810, Walker, Louisiana 70785. May God bless you. Goodbye.
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0: This is the Gospel Hour, making known to this nation the gospel of Jesus Christ. 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
1: Hello, everyone, and welcome to the Gospel Hour. I'm David Green, director of the Gospel Hour, inviting you to stay tuned with us for the next half hour as we bring you another beautiful song today and continue with our series of messages on the rapture of the church as preached and taught by my late father, Dr. Oliver B. Green. But just before we get to that, as I said, we've got a great song today, Lead Me, Savior. Does he lead you each and every day? I hope that he does. If he doesn't, get on your knees and ask for forgiveness and ask him to come into your life. Well, right now, enjoy the music and then Dr. Green.

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1: Thank you, Father. Thank you for the Word. Thank you, Father, for the gospel of God's saving grace. Thank you for prophecy. Thank you, Father, for the teacher, the Holy Spirit. And as we study today, may thy will be done in Jesus' name. Amen. We're studying the rapture. That is, I am trying to show you from the Word of God that the rapture will occur before the tribulation and not as the post-trib theory teaches at the end of the tribulation. The rapture will occur before the appearing of the Antichrist, the unveiling of the man of sin, and not at the end of his reign of terror. We have a theory, post-trib theory. We have a mid-trib theory. Now, I believe in the pre-trib rapture. I believe the church will be raptured before the tribulation. There is a lot of confusion in the land, and I'm trying, by the grace of God, with the Word of God, to help those who want to be helped. Now, a lot of people are like the Athenians. They're always looking for something new. And those who are looking for something new can certainly find it in this day and hour, because new religions and new doctrines and new theories, new Bibles, are springing up every day. I read on yesterday down through Revelation chapter 6. Now in Revelation 1 and verse 19, we have the key that unlocks the book of Revelation. God instructed John through the messenger from heaven to write what thou hast seen, things which are, and things which shall be hereafter. John, write what you have seen, what's going on right now, and what will be hereafter. So John wrote what he had saw. He pinned down the things that were going on, the church age. He gives to us in chapters 2 and 3 the church history in advance. Then in chapter 4, after this, after the true church is caught out and the Laodiceans spewed out, after this I saw a door open in heaven and a voice like a trumpet, and said, come up. Now the trumpet will call the church home, and the rapture of the church occurs in Revelation 4, 1, 2, and 3. Now, everything, hear me and hear me carefully, everything from Revelation 4, 1 through the last verse is in the future. We're living right now, I believe, if you'll read Revelation 3, verses 7 through the rest of the chapter, the description of the church at Philadelphia and the church of the Laodiceans, if you'll read the account, I believe you'll agree that that's where we are living right now. And everything in Revelation from chapter 4 on through chapter 22 is yet in the future. Now, yesterday I read down through, as I said, verse 6 where the Antichrist appears. Now, verse 7 is parenthetical. In verse 7, we have the account of a great number saved, and the post-trib theory ask the question, who are these people? Well, it's asked right here in the Bible. And you see, the best answer, the place to find the answer to Bible questions, the best place to find them is in the Bible. If you want answers, if you want Bible answers to Bible questions, then go to the Bible. And so the question is asked. Now, there's a great number saved, a multitude that no man could number. All nations, kindreds, peoples, tongues, and they stood before the throne, before the Lamb, clothed with the white robes and palms in their hand. And they cried with a loud voice, saying, salvation to our God which sitteth upon the throne and unto the Lamb. And all the angels stood round about the throne and about the elders and the four beasts, and fell before the throne on their faces and worshiped God, saying, amen, blessing and wisdom, thanksgiving and honor and power and might be under our God forever and ever. Amen. And one of the elders, now listen, remember back yonder, I said the 24 elders back here in chapter 4 represent the church without a doubt. The elders, the living creatures and the elders. And so one of the elders asked the question, who are these? What are these? And whence are they arrayed in white robes? And whence came they? Who are these? Why are they wearing white robes? And where did they come from? And I said unto him, sir, thou knowest. And he said unto me, these are they which came out of great tribulation and have washed their robes and made them white in the blood of the Lamb. Therefore, they are before the throne of God, serve him day and night in his temple, and he that sitteth on the throne shall dwell with them. They'll hunger no more, thirst no more. See, these are tribulation saints. These are people that will be saved through the preaching of the 144,000 referred to in verses 4 through 8, 144,000 sealed out of the 12 tribes of the children of Israel, and they'll preach the gospel to every person on the face of the earth during the tribulation, and those who hear the gospel of the kingdom and receive it will be saved, and they'll go into the kingdom. And of course, they'll wear white robes, and so they will hunger no more, thirst no more, and the sun will not shine on them anymore, and so on. Now, during the tribulation, if you refuse to worship the beast, if you refuse to receive the mark of the beast, you can't buy, you can't sell. And so there will be millions, I say millions, let's say at least hundreds and hundreds of thousands of people will live in the woods and hide in the caves, and they'll live out of the streams, fish and fowl and birds and rabbits and so forth. They'll live literally as the Indians and our forefathers live, many of them, from game. And they'll drink water, of course. They can't buy, they can't sell, unless they receive the mark of the beast. And if they receive the mark of the beast, they're doomed. They can't be saved. Anyone who receives the mark of the beast, that's the unpardonable sin during the reign of the Antichrist. To receive the mark of the beast is to sell your soul to the devil. Now then, this great number, out of all nations, kindreds, peoples, tongues, see, that takes in everybody. That takes in everybody, beloved. And they stood before the God and they cried out, salvation to our God and the Lamb, and so on. And all the angels fell down and saying, blessing. And then one of the elders said, who are these and where did they come from? And he said, sir, you know. And he said, these are they which came out of great tribulation. That is not the church, beloved. That could not be the church. Could not. It came out of great tribulation. Therefore, they before the God serve him day and night in his temple. Now, you don't take this wrong. Please listen carefully so that you will not waste your time and money writing to me. It costs a lot of money today to write, postage and paper and time. It costs an awful lot to write letters. You know that? So if you listen, you won't need to write me and ask me a question. Now, the bride of Christ will be with Jesus forever. And so shall we ever be with the Lord. Now, these are servants. Beloved, there are many peoples in the ages of ages, the saved nations, Israel, the bridegroom, the friends of the bridegroom, these people here. God has great things in store for all who will put their trust in Jesus. Jesus is the center and the soul and the bloodstream and the life of God's plan, past tense, present tense, and future tense. And the blood of the Lamb is the answer to the sin question from the beginning through the ending, or through the eternity, the ages of ages. There'll be no ending. These people are those who will be saved under the preaching of the 144,000. And I believe these 144,000 will have the gift of tongues, and they can speak every language on the face of the earth, every dialect on the face of the earth. On the day of Pentecost, those men preached the gospel, and every person, there were people there from all over the known earth at that time, and every man heard the gospel in his own language. On the day of Pentecost, they had the gift of tongues. Now, don't take this wrong. There were no unknown tongues on the day of Pentecost. Every tongue was known. There was an unknown tongue in Corinth. Paul talks about it. Paul talks about the unknown tongue. But on the day of Pentecost, there was no unknown tongue. Every man heard the gospel in his own language, and all the tongues were understood by someone on the day of Pentecost. And so that will be, again, during the tribulation when the 144,000 preach to every tribe, every nation, all the kindred, all the peoples of all the earth, and a great number, a great multitude will be saved. Now listen. You say, well, Brother Green, if the rapture should take place today and I'd be left behind, then I'd get saved. I beg your pardon. If you're listening to me right now, this is your opportunity. Now's the time. Today's the day, and now's the time. And if you read 2 Thessalonians chapter 2 and read it carefully, you'll discover that anyone who has heard the gospel of grace will not be saved after the rapture. All who have heard the gospel of grace and have had an opportunity to be saved will be given strong delusion, and they'll believe the lie, the Antichrist, that they all might be damned. Now that's what it says in 2 Thessalonians chapter 2. If you'll read it, you can see for yourself. 2 Thessalonians chapter 2. So if you're listening to me and you're not born again, if the rapture should take place in the next minute, the next hour, the next day, and you're not saved and you're left behind, you'll never be saved. But there will be a great host of people saved who never heard the gospel. There are millions on earth today. There are hundreds of millions on earth today who've never heard a gospel message. And that's a fact. All right. So now in chapter 8, the seals, the seventh seal is open, the last one, the seventh seal. Remember the book in chapter 5, the book that contains the terms of the redemption of the earth. And I gave you the scriptures where the whole earth will be delivered, and the whole creation is groaning right now. My, how the elements groan. You know, the elements right up above us is the seat of Satan. He's the prince of the power of the air. Now, the marriage supper will be above him. Don't you worry about that. It'll be above him, up there in that beautiful blue, up yonder beyond the clouds. But right above us is the seat of Satan, and he's the prince of the power of the air. And how the elements groan when the storms and the thunder rolls and the hurricanes and the tornadoes come. How the elements groan. There'll be no storms in the new earth. There'll be no lightning in the new earth. There'll be no rain. There was no rain until after man sinned. A mist went up from the ground. Water did not fall out of the sky, out of the clouds up above us. Water did not fall down upon the earth. A mist, moisture came up from the ground. You see, if man had never sinned, we would have never needed a rain cap, a raincoat, overshoes. No. No. We're going to have an earth exactly like the Garden of Eden after Jesus comes and puts down the Antichrist, the beast, the false prophet, the devil, all that bunch, all that crowd will be put in the lake of fire, and all the wicked will be put there. Then the knowledge of the Lord will cover the earth as the waters now cover the sea. There'll be peace on earth and goodwill toward men. And righteousness will fill the whole earth, and Jesus, according to Zechariah, will be king of the whole earth. And we will reign with him, not only in the millennium, but we'll reign with him throughout eternity. We'll live in the pearly white city. Hallelujah. Glory to God. Isn't that wonderful? I'm glad I'm saved. Aren't you glad you're saved? Now then, when he opened the seventh seal, Revelation 8, 1, now this is the tribulation, all of this, everything in Revelation from chapter 4 on is in the future. And everything in Revelation from chapter 4 on over through, well, chapter 18, I believe it is. I'm not checking. I believe that's where it ends. Maybe the first part of chapter 19. All of that will happen during the 7 years of the reign of the Antichrist. 3.5 will be peaceful. In the last 3.5, this earth will be a literal hell. Now then, when you open the seventh seal, there was silence in heaven about the space of half an hour. Now, when the seventh seal, John saw this in the spirit, it will literally take place. It will literally happen, but he saw it in the spirit. And when the seventh seal was removed, heaven stood aghast. The angels stopped singing. The heavenly orchestra stopped playing. The praises, the hallelujahs were silenced. Why? Because I firmly believe that all heaven, the angels, the cherubims, the seraphims, John the Beloved, and all saw the horrible things recorded in the rest of this chapter, chapter 9, and on down through the horrible, horrible account in Revelation of the tribulation, the last half, a horrible, horrible time when this earth will become a literal hell. He removed the seventh seal, And there was silence, complete silence. Not a word, silence. No singing, no praises, no music. Silence for half an hour. Now, I've seen in my travels, I traveled for 30 years, and I saw a lot of bad wrecks. I saw a lot of tragedy. And sometimes I would get out of my automobile, and one time I got out of my automobile when there had been a horrible wreck, and I could not help weeping. I just sat down on the side of the road and wept because of what I saw. Then other times, I remember near my home, on one occasion, some precious people were leaving a funeral, and a drunk young man ran into them head-on and killed the two husbands and two children, and I saw those bodies, and I stood there aghast. In other words, the people, there was a great crowd, and everybody was silent. There was no laughing. There was no talking, no joking. Everybody stood in silence. Now, my friend, when this seal is removed, seven trumpets begin to sound. And the trumpet judgments, and then the vials of the wrath of God and all that. And when heaven saw it, heaven stood aghast. Heaven could not speak. All the music ceased, and all the angels stopped singing, and all the praises were silenced. I saw the seven angels which stood before God, and to them were given seven trumpets, and another angel came and stood at the altar having a golden censer. There it filled, and there was given unto him much incense, that he should offer it with the prayers of the saints upon the golden altar which was before the throne. And the smoke of the incense which came, the smoke of the incense came with the prayers of the saints, ascended up before God out of the angel's hand. And the angel took the censer and filled it with fire of the altar and cast it into the earth. Into the earth, E-A-R-T-H, and there were voices and thunder and lightning and an earthquake, and the seven angels, which had the seven trumpets, prepared themselves to sound. And the first trumpet was blown. First angel sounded, and there followed hail and fire mingled with blood. They were cast upon the earth, E-A-R-T-H, and the third part of the trees was burned up, and all grass was burned up. Think of that. Hail, fire, and blood. Brother Green, do you really believe that one day that out of the sky, the clouds above us, up we call it the sky, do you believe, Brother Green, that one day out yonder, ice and fire and blood will fall as rain falls today? Yes, I believe that. I believe that with all my heart. I believe that. One of these days, I do not know when. I mean, I don't know when the rapture is going to take place. I can't give you a day and an hour, because the Word of God tells me that no man knows the day and no man knows the hour. Therefore, it could be this day, it could be this hour. Jesus can come in the rapture any second, of any minute, of any hour, of any day. It could be today. I don't know. But when he does, after he takes the church out, in the process of time, as the tribulation moves on to this point, there will be a day

0: the church that he loved so much, he went to Golgotha and then to Calvary, laid his life down, and died as no man has ever died. Can you imagine the Son of God permitting his bride, the church of the living God, to go through a horrible time like that? Have you ever been in a hailstorm? I have. I have. Have you ever seen a real forest fire? I have. I have. Now, my friend, either one is frightening. A hailstorm, a real hailstorm, you can't hear. You can scream at your family. And if it's a real hailstorm, hail as big as golf balls, pouring down upon the roof of your home, knocking out window glasses, and I've seen it, and many of you have seen it, you can't even hear your loved ones talk. Have you ever been in a thing like that? I don't believe the church will be here. Let me tell you, if you're not saved, I beg you to be saved right now. Father, in the name of Jesus, for Jesus' sake, save every precious soul that is under conviction. Save every soul, our Father, listening now, who is not born again. For Jesus' sake, he's worthy. Amen.
1: Friends, this is David Green once again, and before we close, I want to remind you that you can get a copy of today's program on compact disc if you would like to do that. Just let me know the day and the date that you want, and please send the gift of at least $5 if you can to help us cover the cost of getting it out to you. And, of course, we need a good mailing address to mail it to you on CD. That's the only way we can get it to you at this time. Also, before we close, I want to tell you about our new gift offer for this week and for the next 2 weeks leading up to the anniversary of my father's passing in July of 1976. This offer is put together in honor of him, and I think it's a very good offer. 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Please send more if you can. If my father's ministry has meant a great deal to you, add a little extra in his honor if you can. But if you can send a donation of at least $15 and ask for offer K, I'm going to send you first the book entitled From Disgrace to Grace. It's my father's life story. It is a perfect bound book, 124 pages long, separated into several sections. We have an introduction and then a preface, both by me, and then, of course, the life story, and then a retrospective of the Gospel Hour since his death, and then a section of photos of the family in the Gospel Hour. A great, great book. Then, in honor of him, we're giving you 5 copies each of 4 soul-winning booklets dealing with prophecy. They are The End of the World. What's Next? Everybody's asking that question. Then Millions Missing, a great, great soul-winning booklet. And finally, Fear. Everyone has fear today about what is going to be happening as time goes on. 5 copies of each of those soul-winning booklets. So to get the book and the soul-winning booklets, just ask for offer K and send your gift of at least $15. Here's how to make your donation.
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2: 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Morning Devotions at 10 a.m., Sheldon Jones at 10:15, Dr. J. Vernon McGee at 10:30, Northside Baptist Church of Winston-Salem with Pastor Randy Hicks at 11 o'clock, The Old Trailblazer at 11:15, and Oliver Green's Gospel Hour at 11:30, all over WPAQ. 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
5: AP News. I'm Ed Donahue. In Washington, former Olympic canoe racer David Hearn pleaded not guilty to deliberately damaging the Lincoln Memorial reflecting pool. He faces a felony count of property destruction outside of court.
6: Free Davy Hearn! Let him go!
5: There were protesters. Hearn's attorneys argue the charges are based on a concocted narrative. President Trump ordered a multi-million dollar renovation of the pool, but the project has faced issues. Iran responded to the latest U.S. attacks by targeting U.S. allied Kuwait and Qatar and accused the U.S. of striking near its Seoul nuclear plant. The U.S. has not issued a response. On Air Force One, President Trump was asked why Iran attacked commercial vessels in the Strait of Hormuz.
7: Because it's sort of crazy, to be honest with you. It's sort of crazy.
5: Tankers on fire in the Sea of Azov. German Chancellor Friedrich Merz has announced a deal with the U.S. to buy American-made Tomahawk cruise missiles and station them in Germany. Bonnie Tyler has died.
8: There's nothing I can do, a total eclipse of the heart.
5: The gravelly-voiced singer from Wales topped the charts with Total Eclipse of the Heart. Bonnie Tyler was hospitalized in Portugal in May for emergency surgery and placed in an induced coma. She was 75. Federal forecasters say an intensifying El Nino is growing so fast, it's on the way to becoming very strong, even reaching historic levels this fall. Temperature records and more extreme weather is possible. It could mean a wet winter for the south and a milder winter in the north. Home prices hit an all-time high as home sales slowed and mortgage rates rose. This is AP News.
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2: For WPAQ and WSYD News, I'm Bob King. In Virginia, the courtroom carousel continues as it seems everybody is trying to get into the act when it comes to the new gun laws in Virginia. A Washington County judge has ruled that injunctions blocking enforcement of two new Virginia gun laws apply statewide, not just to a limited number of localities. A three-page opinion spells out how two gun laws passed by the General Assembly this year cannot be enforced anywhere in the Commonwealth. Those challenging the gun laws thought the injunction was statewide, but the Attorney General's office in Virginia said it only applied to a handful of localities and the Virginia State Police, thus creating more confusion, according to State Senator Bill Stanley. On Tuesday, a judge said the Attorney General's office was wrong and the ban on the ban covers the whole Commonwealth. Of course, one law makes future sales of assault weapons, such as the AR-15 rifle, illegal. The other prohibits carrying assault firearms in public areas across the Commonwealth, but this is now delayed until 2027. Senator Bill Stanley, who represents the plaintiffs in Washington County, said the Attorney General's office will appeal, and this entire case will end up in the Virginia Supreme Court. The ruling doesn't go into effect until July 21st to give law enforcement and Commonwealth attorneys a chance to review and comply. In other news, a Martinsville man was taken into custody after telling the state police he needed to be arrested after admitting he had a Molotov cocktails in his truck and wanted to set one off. That arrest happened around 12:30 p.m. on Monday when a trooper in Henry County found 32-year-old Morgan Chambers of Martinsville standing outside his Toyota Tacoma pickup, which was improperly parked near the 800 DuPont Road. When the troopers got out of his patrol vehicle, Chambers got back into his truck and placed his hands on the steering wheel. The trooper asked Chambers why he was parked in the middle of the road, and Chambers responded, "I need to be arrested," and pointed to the passenger floorboard, saying he had Molotov cocktails in the vehicle. The area was cleared of emergency vehicles, and the road was closed with assistance from the Henry County Sheriff's Office. The State Police Bureau of Investigation was notified, and the bomb unit responded. Authorities said several suspicious items were removed from the scene. Chambers was taken into custody and taken to the Henry County Jail. He's charged with manufacture, possession, and use of distribution of firebombs, explosive materials, and hoax explosive devices, a Class 5 felony, and attempting to commit a felony. That incident remains under investigation. And there are now new options at movie theaters in Virginia. That's because of a new state law that went into effect July 1st that requires most movie theaters to provide showings with open captions. This will help not just the deaf and the hard of hearing, but also seniors who may benefit from this and veterans who have hearing loss associated with their service, according to Delegate Phil Hernandez, who helped write the new law. According to AMC, open captions include a text display of the movie's dialogue and audio descriptions on the screen. Prior to the new law, Hernandez said movie theaters were required to provide closed captioning services upon request, but captions were not required on the screen. In North Carolina news, after months and months of political haggling, where the public is always the ones who have to suffer, a new North Carolina budget is now in place. Governor Josh Stein signed the historic $34 billion state budget on Tuesday, enacting North Carolina's first comprehensive spending plan since 2023. The 634-page budget includes a 3% raise for all state employees and lowers the personal income tax rate from 3.99% this year to 3.49% next year. It marks the largest starting teacher pay raise in nearly 50 years and the largest overall teacher pay raise in the past 15 years. The plan also fully funds Medicaid and appropriates $700 million toward Hurricane Helene relief in western North Carolina. There is still work to be done on the budget. Under the plan, teachers receive either $500 or $1,000 bonuses, depending on their experience. But North Carolina educators spend an average of $1,632 out of their own pocket in their classrooms each year for supplies like pencils, personal hygiene products, and winter jackets for students. The plan also includes a 16.2% average pay raise for state law enforcement officers and an average of 15% for the state highway patrol. It also includes money for technology to increase staff efficiency and for replacing aging medical equipment. In other North Carolina news, an illegal immigrant from Mexico with multiple deportations was driving with a revoked license when he collided with a vehicle and allegedly killed a six-year-old North Carolina girl last week. Jamie Santiago Corona was driving a Dodge Ram pickup July 3rd when he failed to stop at a stop sign and hit an SUV driven by 34-year-old Kelly Tobler, who was traveling with her two children in Pitt County. Tobler and her four-year-old child were taken to the ECU Health Greenville with serious injuries. Tobler's six-year-old daughter, Kelly Tobler, was pronounced dead at the crash scene. Corona was charged with misdemeanor death by vehicle, failure to stop for a stop sign, careless and reckless driving, and driving while a license was revoked. He illegally re-entered the U.S. three times, which is a felony. Corona also has a history of driving under the influence. And a Lexington woman was indicted on a count of first-degree murder for the death of her father. This comes after a previous grand jury did not find sufficient evidence to indict 20-year-old Maliga Allen. She was arrested in April after deputies found 44-year-old Michael Allen dead at a home on Bryant Road. Investigators said he died from a stab wound and the killing was premeditated. Malia Allen was arrested and placed in the Davidson County Jail under no bond. She will later appear in Davidson County Superior Court. In local news, a Monterey man and his wife will spend the next 32 to 40 years in prison after pleading guilty to the death of their four-year-old adopted son, Skyler Wilson. On Wednesday in Surrey County Superior Court, Joseph Paul Wilson, 45, and his wife, 42-year-old Jody Ann Wilson, each pleaded guilty to one count of second-degree murder, one count of felony child abuse inflicting serious bodily injury, and one count of conspiracy to commit felony child abuse inflicting serious bodily injury and the torture, abuse, and death of Skyler. The sentencing comes 3.5 years after Skyler was murdered by his adopted parents. The case was delayed by repeated scheduling hearings followed by cancellations or delays. Jody and Joseph Wilson were sentenced to a minimum of 25 years and a maximum of 31 years in prison with a credit for 1,272 days, which resulted in about 3.5 years spent in custody for the second-degree murder charge. The initial charges came in January of 2023, days after Skyler Wilson died of what medical professionals determined was a hypoxic brain injury, which is caused by the lack of oxygen getting to the brain for an extended period of time. On December 7th of 2022, Skyler Wilson's former foster mother talked to a care worker with the Department of Social Services that she was worried for the safety of the child. She filed a formal report about her concerns. The following year, on January 6th, the Social Services Department contacted the Sheriff's Office about the case. On January 9th, Skyler Wilson died in the hospital from a hypoxic brain injury. Over the course of the investigation, warrants shed light on the debunked theory practices the Wilsons had been using on the boy, with a former foster parent alleging that they had performed exorcisms on Skyler and his brother. Documents stated the Wilsons were using duct tape to attach the boy to the floor. Police seized several items from the home during the investigation, including three white surveillance-type cameras and Mueller sports wraps. The warrant revealed the parents had been using the parenting advice of Nancy Thomas, a woman who has no licensure in the realm of childhood therapies, but advertises herself as a professional therapeutic parent. The HBO documentary Child of Rage was made about Thomas' daughter Beth and her therapy practices. And just across the line in Virginia, Connect Health and Wellness will expand its medical and dental services in Patrick County after receiving $785,000 in congressionally directed federal funding. The funding will allow the federally qualified health center to renovate its Patrick Springs clinic, also purchase additional medical equipment, and recruit more health care providers to meet growing demands. Since opening the Patrick Springs clinic in August of 2024, Connect Health has treated about 3,000 patients. The clinic also plans to purchase equipment to increase capacity and recruit additional providers to expand available services. Connect Health currently offers dental services on Monday and Friday from 8 a.m. to 5 p.m. A dentist and a dental hygiene provide routine cleanings as well as procedures such as fillings. The clinic also has a nurse practitioner who provides primary care and accepts walk-in patients. And for WPAQ and WSYD News, I'm Bob King reporting.
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3: 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Let's take a look at that weather forecast for the listening area. Slight chance of showers and thunderstorms after 2 o'clock this afternoon. Mostly sunny and hot, high near 92 degrees, and west winds around 6 miles per hour. Mostly clear tonight, a low around 67. Now for tomorrow, a 40% chance of showers and thunderstorms in the afternoon, increasing clouds and hot, high near 92. 20% chance of showers and thunderstorms on Friday night, mostly cloudy, low of 67. For the weekend, mostly cloudy skies all weekend. We're looking for a 70% chance of showers and thunderstorms Saturday and a 60% chance Saturday night, a high near 86 and low of 65. And still cloudy on Sunday, high near 84 with a low right on Sunday night, right around 62 degrees. We do have a 60% chance of showers and thunderstorms Sunday and Sunday night. And actually the 2 p.m. to 8 p.m. Afternoon and evening shower pop-ups, you know, on Sunday. Next week, a 30% chance of showers before 2 p.m. on Monday. So just a 30% chance in the morning and midday. And then sunshine and 82 degrees for a high on Monday with a low of 61. That sounds better. But then we start warming back up. Sunshine Tuesday and Wednesday, high of 87 Tuesday, high of 93 Wednesday. Right now, 86 degrees at WPAQ. The humidity stands at 60%. Winds out of the west southwest at 6 miles per hour, and the barometric pressure 29.95 inches and falling. It feels like 92 degrees out there, although it's actually 86. That's your weather forecast, 15 and a half after 12 o'clock your time.
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0: To you friends and neighbors, this is your old radio pal, Tim Fry, with you once again. 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Now, we're going to get this thing rolling, so everybody be seated. Make sure your seatbelt's fastened, the safety bar is locked in place, and keep all arms and legs inside the ride until it stops. Here we go.
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0: Black Eyed Susan.
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0: Black Eyed Susan.
1: Oh,
0: Black Eyed Susan.

0: the East Nash Grass. I almost told her. And we heard the Freight Hoppers with 4 Cent Cotton. Sun's going to shine in my back door someday. Some bluegrass from up Canada way with the Slocum Ramblers. And we heard Black Eyed Susie from Ricky Skaggs and Kentucky Thunder. It's 29 minutes past 12 o'clock. We'll be back. Remember when country music told a story? When the voices were honest and the fiddles were real? Take a trip back with us to Route 740, featuring the finest classic country and classic bluegrass ever recorded. Whether you're on the road or in the rocking chair, we've got your soundtrack. It's authentic, it's heartfelt, and it's right here. Tune in to Route 740 for classic country and bluegrass every Friday from 1 to 2 p.m. here on WPAQ. All right, hope you'll join us. Well, the CD took off with, I started turning it up, and it's already playing. Okay, now let's see if it'll play when I just touch the button after I've reset it. There it goes. All right, I hate it when they leave without me. Anyway, 12:30 your time, Tim Fry with you on the Mountain Midday Show. Let's check out those birthdays, shall we? Turning to the birthdays, artist David Hockney is 89 years old. Author Dean Koontz is 81. Actor Chris Cooper is 75. Musician and TV personality John Tesh is 74 years old today. Country singer David Ball is 73 years old. Business executive and TV personality Kevin O'Leary from Shark Tank is 72. Singer Debbie Sledge of Sister Sledge is 72. Actor Jimmy Smits is 71. U.S. Senator Lindsey Graham is 71. Actor Tom Hanks is 70. Singer Mark Allman is 69. Actor Kelly McGillis is 69. Rock singer Jim Kerr of Simple Minds, or Jim Carr of Simple Minds, is 67. Actor, rock singer Courtney Love is 62. Actor Pamela Adlon is 60. Actor Scott Grimes is 55. Okay, let's see if I can do this. Actor Enrique Murciano is 53. I think we got it right. Musician producer Jack White is 51. Rock singer musician Isaac Brock is 51. Actor director Fred Savage is 50. Actor Linda Park is 48. Animator, writer, producer Rebecca Sugar is 39. Actor Mitchell Musso is 35. And actor Georgie Henley is 31. There you go. There's your birthdays. If you're having a birthday, hope you have 100 more. And we're all here to help you celebrate. Our thought for the day comes from Napoleon Bonaparte. It was Napoleon Bonaparte who said, "Never interrupt your enemy when he's making a mistake." And that's your thought for the day. All right, well, let's turn to the weather forecast. And the weather forecast brought to you by the good folks. Well, wait just a minute. Let me get down here. Weather forecast brought to you by the good folks at Surrey Communications.
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0: From the WPAQ Weather Center, here is the latest forecast. We're calling for a 20% chance of showers and thunderstorms after 2 o'clock today. Mostly sunny and hot, high near 92. West winds around 6 miles per hour. Mostly clear tonight, low around 67. For Friday, a 40% chance of showers and thunderstorms in the afternoon. Increasing clouds and hot high of 92. We reduce that to only a 20% chance, a slight chance of showers and thunderstorms Friday night. Mostly cloudy Friday night, low of 67. For the weekend, mostly cloudy skies. Saturday night, Sunday, and Sunday night. We're looking for a 70% chance of showers and thunderstorms Saturday, 60% chance Saturday night, and a 60% chance Sunday and Sunday night. Look for highs, well, around 86 on Saturday, and a low Saturday night around 65, up to 84 on Sunday with a low of 62 Sunday night. Monday, partly sunny, high of 82. We do have a 30% chance of a shower through the morning and midday, but a high of 82, so we'll take that, won't we? And partly cloudy, down to 61 degrees Monday night, and then the heat starts to turn back up. Tuesday and Wednesday, sunshine both days, high of 87 Tuesday and 93 on Wednesday. Right now, at WPAQ, let's see if the temperature has changed very much since the last time we checked it. It was 86 degrees at noon, and it's still 86 degrees at WPAQ. That's your weather forecast presented by Surrey Communications. 12:35, your time. We'll be right back.
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0: All right, let's get back to more music on the Mount Midday Show. Let's break out some vintage vinyl. Here's Larry Sparks and the Lonesome Ramblers.

it. One step, two step. A song written by my buddy, the late old Tim. I can't really say it. I hate to say he's gone. I'll just let it go. Anyway, Brandon Rickman with One Step, Two Step. And well, anyway. We also heard Southern Pride with Ebenezer and Terry Balcom's Dukes of Drive. A Rainy Day Blues started things off with Larry Sparks. Larry Sparks, and If That's the Way You Feel. Yes, sir. Well, Tim Goins, who wrote that song, I just did. It's hard to believe he's gone. It's just hard for me to even say it, but Tim Goins wrote that song, One Step, Two Step. Yeah, but anyway. Well, I'll tell you what, on a brighter note, I just got myself down right there, you know. A lot of my friends starting to pass away, you know, which makes you think a little bit. But anyway.

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0: All right, that's tomorrow night over at the Music at the Market in Dobson, right off Highway 601 at the location of the Surrey County Farmers Market. They've installed a brand new sound system over there. We got a great band. The concert's free, and there's going to be some great food there. Now, you have to pay for the food, but we've got three different food trucks, the Chill Mobile. Oh, they have some great frozen Italian ice. And also, Mermaids on the Go with some wonderful seafood, and Fat Cat's Barbecue with barbecue and hamburgers and all kinds of sandwiches. It's all good. So head on over tomorrow night. Big show, Music at the Market with Harrison Ridge. 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

0: Little Eyes Jane, that's from the group After Jack. And we also, that's a great little version of that, isn't it? We also heard the Wayfarers with the Cherokee Shuffle, and Mickey Gagnon and Cullen's Bridge, I Found My Daddy's Grass, and Whisper My Name. That was Tony Rice for you. It is 1 minute past 1 o'clock on the Eastern Seaboard. 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
2: AP News, I'm Ed Donahue. A former U.S. Olympic canoe racer pleaded not guilty to a federal count of deliberately damaging the Lincoln Memorial reflecting pool. The AP's Sagar Magani has the story.
3: The administration says David Hearn reached into the pool and violently ripped up sealant installed as part of the president's troubled multi-million-dollar renovation project. Hearn's backers were outside the D.C. courthouse as the plea was entered.
4: It is not a crime to touch the reflecting pool, to touch water in the United States of America.
3: Defense lawyer Norm Eisen stood with Hearn after the plea, saying every American should be troubled by a politically charged prosecution. While the president has said vandals damaged the pool, Hearn has said he reached in to examine the peeled sealant and let go of a chunk when a park worker told him to. He's free while awaiting trial. Sagar Magani, Washington.
2: Carolina Muhova ended Coco Gauff's run at Wimbledon with a dramatic up-and-down victory in the semifinals.
5: It was such a big fight. It was roller coaster. As you said, you're up and down. In 10 seconds, you have a match point, then you're match point down. It's no time to think, but very nerve-wracking.
2: For Coco Gauff, it was still her most successful run at Wimbledon. A source tells the AP U.S. star Christian Pulisic fractured his right leg during the World Cup loss to Belgium and will be sidelined for several weeks. The U.S. has launched new airstrikes against Iran, and Tehran responded by targeting Gulf countries. The exchange of fire threatens an interim peace deal. President Trump's mixed messages is fueling uncertainty about what comes next. A fire broke out at a shoe factory in China, killing 28 people. Chinese President Xi Jinping has demanded an all-out search and rescue effort and is urging a swift investigation. This is AP News.
0: This is WPAQ weather. Let's take a look at that weather forecast. It's warm out there, but not as oppressive as it has been lately. Here is your official forecast from the WPAQ Weather Center. A 20% chance of showers and thunderstorms, mainly after 2 o'clock this afternoon. Mostly sunny and hot, high near 92 degrees, west winds around 7 miles per hour. Mostly clear tonight, low around 67. For Friday, a 40% chance of showers and thunderstorms, increasing clouds, hot temperatures, high near 92 degrees. Winds becoming west, 5 to 8 miles per hour in the afternoon. Friday night, just a 20% chance, just a slight chance of a shower or thunderstorm. Otherwise, mostly cloudy, low of 67. For the weekend, better chances of rain over the weekend. Mostly cloudy skies Saturday night, Sunday, and Sunday night. We have a 70% chance of showers and thunderstorms Saturday and a 60% chance Saturday night, Sunday, and Sunday night. High on Saturday near 86 and a high of 84 on Sunday. Right now, it stands at 86 degrees, your temperature. 86 degrees feels like 92, but it's 86 degrees here at WPAQ. That's your weather forecast. 5 minutes past 1 o'clock your time. Here's Ralph Stanley and the Clinch Mountain Boys.

0: There's the Crooked Road Old Time Band with Patty on the Turnpike and Hillbilly Hoedown, Bobby and Teddy Cyrus. Radio up, everybody. And we heard Dance Among the Thistles. That was Mylon Miller. That's new from him. And A Mother's Prayer from Ralph Stanley and the Clinch Mountain Boys. 17 and a half after 1 o'clock on the Eastern Seaboard. We'll be back.
1: Woo, my back is aching, my knees are shot, and I can't look at another weed in that garden. I need a break.
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1: Well, that does it. I'll grab the lawn chair.
2: And I'll get the dancing shoes.
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2: Where the only thing growing is the music. Woo-hoo!
0: All right, it's going to be a great time. That's coming up the 23rd, 4th, and 5th. Hope you'll join us down on the Woodville Road for great time for the whole family. Hear from a couple of bands that will be part of the festival. We're going to hear from the Country Boys and Dear Marabella and the Pig Kickers. Let's get started.
4: I'm just

Dear Marabella and the Pig Kickers, and that's one called Train Keeps Rolling. And we also heard One Kiss Away from Loneliness from the Country Boys. Both of those groups will be part of the Big Nun Brothers Festival coming up July 23rd, 4th, and 5th, so make your plans to be there. How about some vintage vinyl? Here's Earl Taylor for you.

New Ballard's French Bog Trotters with the Logan County Blues. And before that, we heard Earl Taylor and the Stony Mountain Boys with Love, Oh, Careless Love. 1:31 your time. Let's take a look at that weather forecast for the listening area, see what we have in store. And it, like I said, it's still hot out. It's July. But those oppressive temperatures that we have, those high heat indices, however you want to say it, that we had last week or two, down today. Well, here's your official forecast, latest and greatest from the WPAQ Weather Center. A slight chance, a 20% chance of a shower or thunderstorm after 2 o'clock this afternoon. Mostly sunny and hot, high near 92 degrees with a west wind around 7 miles per hour. Mostly clear tonight, low around 67. And then for Friday, a 40% chance of showers and thunderstorms, increasing clouds and hot, high near 92. And Friday night, just a 20% chance, just a slight chance of a shower or thunderstorm, mostly cloudy, low of 67. For Saturday, we're looking at a 70% chance of showers and thunderstorms Saturday and a 60% chance Saturday night, Sunday, and Sunday night. Mostly cloudy skies throughout the weekend, a high near 86 on Saturday with a low of 65, up to 84 on Sunday with a low of 62. Monday, partly sunny and 82 degrees for a high. We'll take that. 30% chance of a shower through the midday. Partly cloudy, 61 degrees Monday night. Presently at WPAQ, 87 degrees. That is your weather forecast, 1:33 your time. 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

0: I'm on my way to Canaan's land, Lester Flatt, Earl Scruggs, and the Foggy Mountain Boys, and help is on the way from Doyle Lawson and Quicksilver. 1:39 your time, we'll be back.
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2: 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The Music at the Market concert series is sponsored by Dr. John L. Gravitt, DDSPA, Royster & Royster Attorneys at Law, Perkins & Associates, Surrey Communications, and Pilot Mechanical Heating and Air Conditioning.
0: All right, that's coming up tomorrow night at the Music at the Market at the Surrey County Farmers Market right off Highway 601 on East Adkins Street in Dobson. Food trucks will be ready to serve you at 6 p.m. Fat Cat's Barbecue, Mermaids on the Go, and the Chill Mobile. So you've got some great desserts, seafood, barbecue, as well as hamburgers and things like that. All kinds of food. And you do have to pay for the food, but the concert's absolutely free. So Harrison Ridge, and we're going to hear that song that's in that commercial. Here they are with Two Lane Country Highway.

John, Tony Trischka, and the Steel Drivers together. Yes, sir. Well, that's going to wrap up the Mountain Midday Show. I'm Tim Fry. It's been good to be with you. Good Lord willing, the creeks don't rise. See you bright and early in the morning with a smile on my face and a large cup of coffee in my hand. Till then, get us out of here, Henry.

0: Thank you there, Fiddlin' Henry Mabe. The time is now 2 o'clock, and it's time to check in on news and weather and then get back to more music here on the afternoon show coming up.
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2: AP News, I'm Ed Donahue. Mexico plans to request criminal charges over the deaths of 17 Mexicans in ICE custody or during immigration operations under the Trump administration. Mexican President Claudia Sheinbaum says we cannot turn a blind eye to the Mexicans who have died during ICE operations or who are or were detained in these detention centers, which are operated by private companies contracted by ICE. The request carries no legal weight. Sheinbaum says Mexico decided to escalate U.S. complaints after an ICE agent killed Mexican citizen Lorenzo Salgado Araujo in Houston this week. David Hearn, a former Olympic canoe racer, pleaded not guilty to a felony charge of deliberately damaging the Lincoln Memorial Reflecting Pool in Washington. Norm Eisen is his attorney.
3: This is a case that should never have been brought. Davy Hearn is innocent. And we are going to fight this case and entrust the justice system to do the right thing.
2: Eisen argues the charges are based on a concocted narrative that the renovated pool was vandalized. U.S. soccer star Christian Pulisic added injury to insult during the World Cup loss to Belgium.
4: Pulisic was hobbling after hitting a Belgian player's leg while attempting a shot. A person familiar with the injury says Pulisic fractured his right leg and will be sidelined for several weeks, though he is expected to be ready for AC Milan's opener late next month. Pulisic was scoreless during the World Cup, missing one of five games with a calf injury and leaving two others early. I'm Sagar Meghani.
2: England defender Jarrell Kwanzaa has been given a two-match suspension for his red card offense against Mexico in the World Cup round of 16. American Coco Gauff lost in the semifinals at Wimbledon. This is AP News.
0: And this is the voice of the Blue Ridge, WPAQ. I'm Jenny Lowry here for the afternoon show. And we have got a current temperature of 87 degrees here in the Granite City. Let's take a quick look at the forecast for the local listening area. We've got a slight chance of showers and thunderstorms this afternoon. Otherwise, just mostly sunny and hot. High near 92 and an overnight low of 67. Friday, chance of showers and thunderstorms before 4 o'clock. And then chance in the evening as well with increasing clouds. Hot temperature, high of 92 again for Friday. Chance of rain is 40%. Less than a tenth of an inch expected, though, unless we do have a thunderstorm. Another 20% chance of showers and thunderstorms on Friday night with a low of 67. Saturday, chance of showers before 11 o'clock. And then another chance in the afternoon as well. Mostly cloudy with a high near 86. A good chance of rain for Saturday, a 70% chance. Saturday night, showers likely, possibly a thunderstorm as well, with a low of 65, a 60% chance of rain. And for Sunday, another 60% chance of showers and thunderstorms in the afternoon. Cooler, high of 84 degrees. And then for Monday, high of 82 with a 30% chance of rain. 87 for the high on Tuesday with sunny skies, and then back up to 93 degrees on Wednesday. 87 degrees here from the WPAQ Weather Center, and got a good old-time number queued up from Kyle Creed. He's on the old-time banjo here with Liberty.

That's music from Oliver Rice and the Blue Ridge Mountain Boys. The Blue Ridge Mountain Boys of, I guess that'd be northwest Georgia. Right now, we're going to go, speaking of climbing higher up the mountain, here's a Child of the Mountain from Shannon Slaughter.

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Oh, that is Oh Virginia from Olivia Joe. Beautiful redhead, Olivia Joe. Right now, we got some old-time music coming up from the Old Holler String Band. This will take you back a couple of years.

0: Dance Among the Thistle. That's Mylon Miller here on the afternoon show. We're going to have some music from the Churchmen coming up right after a quick look at the weather forecast. Hope everybody's doing good. Had a great 4th. I know we did, and it was just went by too fast, just like everything does. Seemed like it flies by around the time of life that I'm in anyways. Speaking of which, 30 minutes passed like a flash, and it's time to do the weather forecast. It's being brought to you at this time by Surrey Communications. Surrey Telephone, Surrey Internet, Surrey Communications, your local company.
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0: 87 degrees here from the WPAQ Weather Center. Mostly sunny and hot today with a high near 91. 30% chance of rain. Clear skies tonight with a low of 66. And then for Friday, increasing clouds and hot day with a high near 92. A 30% chance of rain for Friday. Friday night, low of 68, another 30% chance of showers and thunderstorms. Saturday, we got a 60% chance with mostly cloudy skies and a high near 88. 65, the expected low for Saturday night with another 60% chance of rain. And then Sunday, chance of showers, then showers likely and possibly a thunderstorm after 2 o'clock. Otherwise, mostly cloudy with a high near 84 degrees. 70% chance of rain for Sunday. Monday, mostly cloudy with a high near 82 and a 30% chance of rain. Tuesday, sunny, high of 86. Wednesday, sunny and hot and back up to 92 degrees. It's 87 degrees here from the WPAQ Weather Center. 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We're going to go back to more music now. Here's a good number by request. Send it out to Donnie. He's listening in. Here's the Churchmen.

0: Was Jesus really born of a virgin? Well, some doubt it, and some flat out deny it. But in Matthew's gospel, the truth stands front and center. This week on Through the Bible, we'll examine the miraculous birth of Jesus Christ and why it matters so deeply to our faith. Matthew introduces the promised Messiah, God's King, entering the world just as Scripture foretold.
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That's music from Greg Blake here on the afternoon show and Victim of the Game. Right now, I had a request for this number from the Cody Norris Show.

Well, that's music from the Cody Norris Show. We also heard from Greg Blake, Victim of the Game, Danny Paisley, Another Sleepless Night, and then before that, Flat and Scruggs. We've got just a couple of seconds before the 3 o'clock hour when we'll update you again on news and the weather forecast and then get back to more music on the afternoon show. Just want to make mention of this right off the bat that we have a great merry-go-round planned for this Saturday. The Canaan Oats will be joining us from 11 to 12 o'clock. And some of you folks may know them. The Wachowskis are a missionary family, and they're outstanding. They have been performing locally up at Mountain View Bible Camp, also leading some of the worship there this summer, as well as different nursing homes, and they're just such a blessing. So I hope you can tune in or join us at the theater. Last week, the air was off, but we made it fine. And I'm sure they've got that figured out by now. And then at 12 o'clock, we'll have Flat Bridge. That's Daniel Ullum. He is the gentleman that's been working on the Dewey Murphy mandolin documentary. They filmed some of it here in the station. So his group will be on for the second part of the merry-go-round, Flat

0: Bridge. I'm not sure if it's just a duo or if it's a full band, but they have been on before with the Bluegrass Band, and they're absolutely awesome. So stay tuned for that. The Cane & Oates and Flat Bridge this Saturday on the merry-go-round. Time is now 3 o'clock. Time to check in on news and weather and then get back to more music on this edition of the Afternoon Show.
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2: AP News, I'm Ed Donahue. Mexico plans to request criminal charges over the deaths of 17 Mexicans in ICE custody or during immigration operations under the Trump administration. Mexican President Claudia Sheinbaum says we cannot turn a blind eye to the Mexicans who have died during ICE operations or who are or were detained in these detention centers, which are operated by private companies contracted by ICE. The request carries no legal weight. Sheinbaum says Mexico decided to escalate U.S. complaints after an ICE agent killed Mexican citizen Lorenzo Salgado Araujo in Houston this week. David Hearn, a former Olympic canoe racer, pleaded not guilty to a felony charge of deliberately damaging the Lincoln Memorial Reflecting Pool in Washington. Norm Eisen is his attorney.
3: This is a case that should never have been brought. Davy Hearn is innocent, and we are going to fight this case and entrust the justice system to do the right thing.
2: Eisen argues the charges are based on a concocted narrative that the renovated pool was vandalized. U.S. soccer star Christian Pulisic added injury to insult during the World Cup loss to Belgium.
4: Pulisic was hobbling after hitting a Belgian player's leg while attempting a shot. A person familiar with the injury says Pulisic fractured his right leg and will be sidelined for several weeks, though he is expected to be ready for AC Milan's opener late next month. Pulisic was scoreless during the World Cup, missing one of five games with a calf injury and leaving two others early. I'm Sagar Meghani.
2: England defender Jarrell Kwanzaa has been given a two-match suspension for his red card offense against Mexico in the World Cup round of 16. American Coco Gauff lost in the semifinals at Wimbledon. This is AP News.
0: And this is the voice of the Blue Ridge, WPAQ. Jeannie Lowry here for the afternoon show. It's 88 degrees in the Granite City. Chance of showers and thunderstorms at 30% for this evening. Mostly sunny and hot for with a high of 91. Clear tonight with an overnight low of 66 degrees. Friday, chance of showers and thunderstorms at 30% with a high near 92. And Friday night, slight chance of thunderstorms mainly in the overnight hours before daybreak. Low around 68, 30% chance of rain. Saturday, chance of showers is 60%, mostly cloudy and a high of 88 degrees. And Saturday night, 60% chance of rain with a low of 65. Sunday, mostly cloudy with a high of 84 and a 70% chance of rain. The upcoming week in the extended forecast got a 30% chance of showers for Monday with a high of only 81, 86 for Tuesday, and 92 for Wednesday, sunny and hot. Back to more music now here on the afternoon show. We'll go back to some great old-time music with our friends in Backstep.

That's a good number there. Buck Butner might be listening in. I don't know. He could. We could send it out to him. Right now, we'll get another good number on bluegrass music from the Gibson Brothers. You're listening to The Afternoon Show.

Old Time Museum, the Dry Hill Draggers. And right now, the time is 3:15. We're going to have some items in community news coming up right after this number from Eric Marshall.

comes in from the mailbox, begins to read the letter. Hello, my darling, it's just me.

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1: Time now for the weather forecast brought to you by Surrey Communications. Surrey Communications, your local company. The 88 degrees, fair skies here in the Granite City, and we've got a chance of showers and thunderstorms this afternoon, otherwise mostly sunny and hot with a high of 91, 30% chance of rain. Clear tonight with an overnight low of 66, and for Friday, chance of showers and thunderstorms again at 30%. Increasing clouds and hot temperatures with a high near 92 degrees. Friday night, chance of showers and thunderstorms at 30%, low of 68. That shouldn't impact the music at the market. I don't believe it's a covered area, so come and join us. We're going to have a good time. I know I'll be there, or I'm planning on being there, Lord willing, and I hope to see you there for a free show with Harrison Ridge. Saturday, chance of showers and thunderstorms at 60% with a high of 88. Saturday night, 65, the expected low, and another 60% chance of rain. And for Sunday, showers likely, possibly a thunderstorm in the afternoon, otherwise mostly cloudy with a high near 84 degrees, a 70% chance of rain. 88 degrees here from the WPAQ Weather Center. 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That's Surrey Telephone, Surrey Internet, Surrey Communications, your local company. 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

A Thing Called Love, that's from Throwdown Thursday. And we've got 24 minutes away from the top of the 4 o'clock hour as the afternoon show is rolling on. Right now, here's music from the Zephyr Lightning Bolts.

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Music from Dale Ann Bradley here on the afternoon show. I had a nice call from my buddy Al. He's listening in, and glad to hear you got the power back on. I tell you what, I don't know about that. That's a sight. Said they had a lot of power outages last week when I was on the air. Right now, we're going to go to a number for him, and I hope you like this number. This is from the Idle Time Band. They used to come and play on the merry-go-round quite a bit a few years ago when I first started here. I don't even want to talk about how long ago that is because time is flying by. But hope you like this one, Al. It's called My Country Home. This is the Idle Time Band.

Music from the Idle Time Band. That takes you back about, I don't know, 13, 14 years ago when that was released. Right now, we are going to look at a few things in community news. We mentioned earlier in the afternoon show about, of course, the Music at the Market series that is coming up tomorrow evening over around the Dobson Farmers Market. I hope to be there. We had opportunity to attend several of them last year, and really good. We've got Harrison Ridge this upcoming Friday evening, but there's quite a few shows, so you can take part in all of them, and they're free, brought to you by the Dobson Tourism Development Authority. So that's tomorrow at, I believe the music starts at 7, food trucks on site at 6 o'clock. July the 12th, Copeland Baptist Church at 169 Stony Road in Dobson will celebrate homecoming, starting at 10:30 a.m. with Reverend Dennis Bledsoe bringing the message and Paul Bunkie singing, and a covered dish luncheon to follow. That's this upcoming Sunday. July the 18th, there's a gospel jam being held at the Willis Gap Community Building, and they want to make sure they have enough participants so they can make this a monthly event. Please head on out 6:30 on July the 18th. That will be not this Saturday, but the next. Also, Salem Fellowship Church at 2591 Wards Gap Road has their free community meal on the third Monday of each month, which would be the 20th, from 5 to 6:30. All are welcome to attend. The TAPS program is going on, continuing through the summer. The traditional arts programs, youth music lessons, every Thursday, free with no registration required, taking place at the historic Earl Theater, home of the Old Time Music Heritage Hall, which leads me to the merry-go-round. That's our big thing we want to mention in community news. We're going to be having a great program this Saturday featuring the Cana Notes. It's a group of young folks that you will really enjoy, followed by Flat Bridge. Flat Bridge. If any of you folks play the fiddle, you know what a flat bridge is. It's so you can make all those double stops. But that's Daniel Ullum. He is still working on a documentary about the Lloyd Lohr mandolin that he got. His parents helped him to buy. All you music enthusiasts know what I'm talking about. It's a high dollar item, but he is making a documentary about it because it once upon a time belonged to Dewey Murphy of the Murphy Brothers, original Murphy Brothers. So we'll play something from the Murphy Brothers, but he'll be here with his group on the second part of the show, which is going to be taking place at 12 o'clock, the group Flat Bridge. Hope you can join us for that. If you can't make it to the Earl, be sure and tune us in. Right now, here's music from the Stage Hogs.

That's music from the stage for hogs here on the afternoon show. I like to say the stage fogs. It's the stage hogs. Right now, we'll get a good number on from the Shelton Brothers. They're oftentimes performing on the Merry

0: Music from Ted Lundy and the Southern Mountain Boys to wrap up things in the 3 o'clock hour. The time is now 4 o'clock. Time for us to check in on the weather forecast and get an updated look at the news. And then we'll be back with more music here on the afternoon show.
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2: AP News, I'm Ed Donahue. The defendant in Charlie Kirk's killing told his roommate he wished he hadn't done it the day after Kirk was shot in the neck while speaking to a crowd at Utah Valley University. That's according to a recording played at a Utah court hearing today.
3: Did he talk about what he had done?
4: Didn't go into detail. He just...

0: I just asked him in person if what he said was true the night before, and he said it was. I started crying a little bit and said he wishes he hadn't done it.
1: That's Lance Twiggs, who was also defendant Tyler Robinson's romantic partner. It was from an interview in April. The ceasefire deal is being threatened. The AP's John Gambrell reports the U.S. says it hit some 90 sites in Iran today.
2: That includes sites at an airport as well as missile launchers. That's according to black and white footage released by the U.S. Military Central Command. Meanwhile, in Iran, they say at least one person has been killed, a firefighter who was responding to a strike at an airport in Iranshahr. They also say that bridges apparently were targeted again for the first time in the war since this ceasefire has been put in place. U.S. President Donald Trump had threatened to begin targeting infrastructure in Iran over its continued attacks on ships trying to go through the Strait of Hormuz.
1: Singer Bonnie Tyler has died. She was 75. The gravelly voiced singer from Wales was best known for her song Total Eclipse of the Heart.
3: There's nothing I can do, a total eclipse of the heart.
4: I love singing it. I never get tired of singing it. And people, when that starts, you know, the intro, everybody's like, yeah!
1: Bonnie Tyler spoke to the AP in 2015. Total Eclipse of the Heart has more than a billion streams. Bonnie Tyler was hospitalized in Portugal in May for emergency surgery and placed in an induced coma. This is AP News.
5: And this is the Voice of the Blue Ridge, WPAQ. Jenny Lowry here for the afternoon show. And we're going to take a quick look at the weather forecast. We've got 90 degrees here from the WPAQ Weather Center. Slight chance of showers and thunderstorms before 5 o'clock. Otherwise, mostly sunny and hot with a high of 91. Mostly clear tonight with a low of 66. Friday, chance of showers and thunderstorms in the afternoon, a 30% chance. Friday night, chance of showers and thunderstorms again at 30% with a low of 68. Saturday, chance of showers with a high near 88. Chance of showers and thunderstorms for Saturday is 60%. And also, again, in the overnight hours, 65 with a 60% chance of showers and possibly a thunderstorm. Sunday, a 70% chance after 2 o'clock with a high near 84 and a good chance of rain again on Sunday night. Monday, cooler, high of only 81 with a 30% chance of rain. Tuesday, high near 86. And Wednesday, sunny and hot again with a high near 92 degrees. We currently have a temperature of 90 degrees here from the WPAQ Weather Center.
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5: Going to start off this 4 o'clock hour with music from local artist. Makes her home in Nashville, Tennessee now. That's Laura Lee Jones.

Oh, I tell you what. That Heather Mabe, she does a great job with the Red Camel Collective. That's Walk Out in the Rain. We've had some rain, but not here today. I don't know about y'all, but at my house last night, it was just a lot of thunder and lightning and all that. So I hope everybody has a safe time through the storms. Right now, though, we've got a special request. My good buddy Don, he called in. He wanted to hear this number, and always time for Mac Wiseman.

Good number there from Travis Fry and Blue Mountain. They're going to be at the Nun Brothers Festival. Are y'all going to be there? Let's give a roll call. I'm going to be there. Hope you will be too. But tomorrow night, there is big doings over in Dobson at the Farmer's Market. They have a covered seating area. They got food trucks, two food trucks. Fat Cats will be there. You can get a sandwich. And then also Mermaids on the Go. Now, I don't know if they'll have it this time, but the last time I had Mermaids on the Go, they had a fish plate that was enough for two people. And it was a combo, and it was very good. So I'm hoping that I can get that tomorrow. Now, my husband won't eat fish, so I'll have to find somebody else to share it with. But anyways, they're going to be there tomorrow, and then they're going to have an ice cream truck or a Shell Shack, I think, is who's going to be there. I probably said that wrong. But it'll be a dessert. They'll have some kind of gelato or something. So come be hungry. The food trucks will be open at 6. Get something to eat. Get a seat there. They got tables set up. Bring your chair, though, so you got the kind of chair you want to sit in under the Farmer's Market stand. And let's enjoy some music from Heritage and Ridge. That's who we're going to hear from next here on the Afternoon Show.

0: That's music from Harrison Ridge by special request. And, hey, you know what? They might take some requests there tomorrow. I really want to hear them play Tulane Country Highway for sure tomorrow evening. I'm going to request it if nobody else does first. And the music starts at 7 o'clock, so looking forward to seeing y'all there. It's time now for the weather forecast. That's being brought to you at this time by the folks at Surrey Communications. Surrey Telephone, Surrey Internet, Surrey Communications, your local company.
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0: Well, we've had some showers move through the area, and maybe there will be one where you live and maybe not. They're kind of sporadic. You know how that goes at this time of the year. We had 90 degrees here in the local listening area in and around Mount Airy. For a high temperature so far today. This evening, slight chance of showers and thunderstorms before 5 o'clock. 20% chance. Otherwise, mostly sunny and hot. Calling for a high of 91. Mostly clear with an overnight low around 66 tonight. Friday, chance of showers and thunderstorms mainly after 2 o'clock. Increasing clouds and hot temperatures. Again, Friday, high near 92 with a 30% chance of rain. Friday night, just a slight chance, 30% with a low of 68 degrees. And then for Saturday, mostly cloudy and a high near 88 degrees and a pretty good chance of rain. I believe we're going to have about a 60% chance of rain. Less than a tenth of an inch expected unless we do have a thunderstorm. Saturday night, showers are likely again with a low around 65, a 60% chance. And for Sunday, chance of showers, and then they're likely in the afternoon, 70% chances with a high near 84. Cooler still for Monday, 81 the expected high, then Tuesday, 86. Sunny and hot for Wednesday with a high near 92 degrees. 90 degrees here from the WPAQ Weather Center. And I'll be back with the complete area obituaries brought to you by B&B Produce right after this.

0: You can listen to the complete area obituaries over WPAQ Monday through Saturday at 7:40 a.m., in their condensed form at 1:30 p.m., and again in their entirety at 4:30 p.m. And on Sundays, the obituaries can be heard as part of the news at 5 o'clock. The obituaries are being brought to you at this time by the folks at B&B Produce, located at 12902 Fancy Gap Highway in Cana, Virginia, where they're open 7 days a week to the public, beginning Sundays at 7 a.m. That's B&B Produce, 12902 Fancy Gap Highway in Cana, Virginia, a family-owned and operated business since 1976.
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0: Turning now to the complete area obituaries for this Thursday, the 9th of July. Mr. Charles Wayne Chadwell, age 70, of Mount Airy, passed peacefully on July the 7th at the Joan and Howard Wilkes Hospice Home in Dobson. Charles was born in Portsmouth, Virginia, January the 27th, 1956. He grew up in Meridian, Mississippi. After graduating from University of Southern Mississippi with a degree in computer science, he worked for Texas Instruments in the Dallas, Texas area in their government division. He was an avid reader, loved movies, was a science fiction fan, and enjoyed a wide range of music. He also loved spending time with his two nieces. After moving to Mount Airy, he also enjoyed time with his dog nephews, Kenneth and Roscoe. He was preceded in death by his parents, Charles Chadwell and Pauline Dallas Chadwell. He leaves behind two younger sisters, Belinda Chadwell Brown and Jean, and Radonna Chadwell Bourne and Dick. Two nieces, Heather Brown and April Brown Fleming and James. In lieu of flowers, memorials can be made to the Joan and Howard Wilkes Hospice Home at 945 Zephyr Road in Dobson. 27017. That's Mr. Charles Wayne Chadwell, age 70, of Mount Airy. Mrs. Virginia Parabella Shelton Hyatt, age 99 years, of Mount Airy, passed away peacefully July the 6th. Mrs. Hyatt was born in Surrey County, November the 2nd, 1926, to the late Ramey and Clenny Rakes Shelton. Mrs. Hyatt lived an extraordinary life filled with faith, love, kindness, and unwavering devotion to her family. A God-fearing woman, she believed in the power of love, hard work, and putting others before herself, leaving an unforgettable impact on everyone who had the privilege of knowing her. Born into a family of 14 children, she learned the value of perseverance and sacrifice at an early age. She helped care for her brothers and sisters and carried that same strong work ethic throughout her life. No task was ever too great. No person was beyond her willingness to lend a helping hand. She was the heart of her family. She cherished every moment spent with her family, creating memories that will be treasured for generations. She was a loving wife, mother, grandmother, and great-grandmother, whose greatest joy was caring for and spending time with those that she loved. Mrs. Hyatt retired from the hospital flower shop after many years of dedicated service and was a faithful member of Shelton Church of the Brethren. Her life was a beautiful testimony of Christian faith, humility, and service to others. While her absence leaves an immeasurable void in the hearts of those who loved her, they rejoice in knowing that she has been welcomed into the arms of her Lord and Savior and reunited with the loved ones who have gone before her. She'll forever be remembered for her strength, her servant's heart, her unwavering faith, and the deep love she had for her family. Her legacy of love, compassion, and faith will continue to live on for generations to come. Surviving is her daughter, Donna Hyatt, and Roger Frechette, sons, Wendell Leon Hyatt Jr., Mike Hyatt and Linda, grandchildren, Leon Hyatt III and Joey, Wendy Bennett and Les, Christy Wichard and Jonathan, Candace George, 12 great-grandchildren, 13 great-great-grandchildren, sisters Jean Shelton Arrington and Harvey, Betty Shelton Hall and Mickey, Dorothy Baines and Don. In addition to her parents, she was preceded in death by her husband, Wendell Leon Hyatt Sr., sisters Faye Shelton, Annie Belton, Ruth Etter Mills, brothers Roy Shelton, Paul Shelton, Charles Shelton, Russell Shelton, Don Shelton, Buddy Shelton, and Wade Shelton. A graveside service will be held on Friday, July the 10th at 1 p.m. at Skyline Memory Gardens with the Reverend Christy Hyatt Richard and the Reverend Jim Richland officiating. Service of celebration reception will be immediately following the graveside service at Cross Creek Country Club at 1129 Green Hill Road in Mount Airy. In lieu of flowers, memorials can be made to Mountain Valley Hospice at P.O. Box 325 Dobson, or to the Joy Ranch, a Christian home for children, at Box 727 Hillsville, Virginia, 24343. 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That's Mrs. Virginia Parabella Shelton Hyatt, age 99, of Mount Airy. Baby Carter David Holder entered into the arms of Jesus after just 4 short days. He and his twin brother, Case Robert Holder, were born on June 29th in Forsyth County to Bryson Robert David Holder and Hannah Shelton Holder. Carter is survived by his parents, David and Hannah Shelton Holder, his twin brother, Case Robert Holder, sister Kinsley May Holder, maternal grandparents Misty Shelton and Marty, paternal grandfather Joseph Holder, paternal great-grandparents Robert Holder, aunts and uncles Lisa and Leonard Shelton, Savannah Nunn and Justin, Madison Faulkner and Dylan, Lucas Shelton, Crystal and Robert Mabe, Bobby and Sherry Shelton, along with many loving cousins, close friends, and extended family. Baby Holder was preceded in death by his paternal grandmother, Melissa Holder, maternal great-grandparents Bobby and Barbara Shelton, paternal great-grandmother Frances Holder. No formal services are scheduled at this time. Moody Funeral Services of Mount Airy has been entrusted with the arrangements. That's Baby Carter David Holder. Also, online condolences, once again, can be made at moodyfuneralservices.com. Stephanie Janelle Lynch Shoemate, age 56, of Low Gap, passed away Sunday, July the 5th. Surrounded by her loving family, she was born November the 20th, 1969, in Surry County to the late Robert Stephen Lynch and Betty Jean Dollyhigh Lynch, who survives. Stephanie, a loving mother and nana, found joy in her role as a bus driver for the Surry County school system. She had a generous and loving heart, always putting the needs of others above her own. Stephanie also cherished time at the beach, collecting seashells, and working in her yard. Left to cherish her memories are her daughter, Trista Renee Shoemate, and David Keith Combs, her son and daughter-in-law, Brian Keith Shoemate and Cassie Shoemate, her stepdaughter, Ashley Shoemate, her mother, Betty Jean Dollyhigh Lynch, her brother and sister-in-law, Brian and Lori Lynch, grandchildren, Lily Shoemate, Maggie Shoemate, Elena Combs, Conley Shoemate, and Kylie Shoemate, her nieces and nephews, Kayla Mankins and Josh, Brianna Allen and Josh, Ethan Lynch and Brandon Hetler, her best friend, Marianne Davis, and her fur babies, Scooby, Coco, and Henry. A celebration of life will be held at a later date. Moody Davis Funeral Services of Dobson is respectfully serving the Shoemate Lynch families. That's Ms. Stephanie Janelle Lynch Shoemate, age 56, of Low Gap. Mr. Bobby Stone Simpson, age 94, passed away peacefully Monday, July the 6th at Givens Aldersgate in Charlotte. He was born in Surry County, February the 13th, 1932, to William Stoneman Simpson and Bessie Stanley Simpson. Bobby graduated from the National Business College in Roanoke, Virginia. He co-owned and operated W.S. Simpson Mill in Pilot Mountain for over 30 years. He was a faithful and humble man who loved his church, family, music, and his life was a testament to these passions. Bobby was preceded in death by his first wife, Frances Simpson, survived by his wife, Helen McCourt. He was also preceded in death by his brother, Junior Simpson, and his sister, Susie Smith. He leaves behind a loving family, including his son, Ronnie Simpson, and his wife, Vicki, of North Myrtle Beach, his daughter, Darlene Pritchard, and her husband, Rob, of Las Vegas, his grandson, Dustin Simpson, of Brookhaven, Mississippi, and his great-grandchildren, Brody and John Ryder, his grandson, Michael Jason Pritchard, and his wife, Marcella, of Charlotte. Through his children and grandchildren, Bobby's legacy of faith and family values will continue to be cherished for generations to come. A graveside service will be held next Friday, July 17th, at 11 a.m. at Double Creek Church of Christ Cemetery. The Reverend Scott Meadows officiating. No formal visitation will be held. In lieu of flowers, a family kindly requests that memorials be made to hospice VIA Health Partners at 7845 Little Avenue, Charlotte, 28226. He will be deeply missed by all who knew and loved him. Moody Funeral Services of Mount Airy is serving the family. That's Mr. Bobby Stone Simpson, age 94. Leonard Emmett Washburn III passed away the 4th of July, born December 27th of 1967 in Wayne County, Michigan, to the late Leonard Washburn Jr. and Gwen Carter Washburn. Leonard was an avid dirt racing and Harley-Davidson fan, always there to lend a helping hand. Leonard was someone you could always count on. Left to cherish his memory, his loving wife, Beverly Summit Washburn, sons Brian Richardson Jr., Wesley Richardson, and Lee Steelmash, brother Chris Washburn, several nieces and nephews who he adored, special cousin Jim Foster, and brother-in-law Mike Summit. Along with his parents, he's preceded in death by sister Pamela Beatty Washburn. A memorial service will be held Saturday, July 25th at Field of Grace Baptist Church at 12 noon. Family will receive friends 1 hour before the memorial service at the church from 11 to 12 o'clock. Following the services, a meal will be provided. Moody Davis Funeral Services in Dobson is serving the family. That's Mr. Leonard Emmett Washburn III. Mrs. Lueller Hyatt White, age 85, of Danbury, went home to be with the Lord on Tuesday evening, July the 7th, at Novant Health Community Hospital of Stokes County. Mrs. White was born in Carroll County, Virginia, on January 12, 1941, to the late Thomas Edgar and Sally Ann Gwen Hyatt. She was a loving wife, mother, grandmother, great-grandmother, sibling, and friend who will be deeply missed by all who knew her. Mrs. White was a hard-working woman. She worked many years at R.J. Reynolds, loved gardening, and loved the mountains and beach as a getaway. Left to cherish her memories are her loving children and their spouses, Bobby White and Lori, Ray White, Tommy White and Rachel, and Jeffrey White, Michael White, and Misty. Also grandchildren, James White, Timothy White, Josh White, Abigail White, Shada Nicole White, Paul Glean White, and Lynette Hunter. 9 great-grandchildren, brother Leroy Hyatt. In addition to her parents, Mrs. White was preceded in death by her husband, Paul Henry White, grandchildren Joey White, Scott White, Jacob White, J.W. White, Tamara White, by sister Dorothy Fulp, brother Richard Hyatt. Graveside services will be held on Friday, July the 10th at 2 p.m. at Oak Grove Missionary Baptist Church. The Reverend Andrew Willard officiating. There will not be any formal visitation held at this time. Flowers will be accepted or memorial donations may be made to a charity of the donor's choice. Moody's of Mount Airy is respectfully serving the White family, and online condolences can be made at moodyfuneralservices.com. That's Mrs. Lueller Hyatt White, age 85 years, of Danbury. That concludes the reading of the area obituaries as we have them for this Thursday, July the 9th. On behalf of the staff and management here at WPAQ, we would like to send out our condolences to those who've lost loved ones, and most especially at this time. A reminder, you can listen to the complete area obituaries over WPAQ Monday through Saturday at 7:40 a.m. in their condensed form at 1:30 p.m. and again in their entirety at this time at 4:30 p.m. And on Sundays, the obituaries are heard as part of the 5 o'clock news. The obituaries are being brought to you at this time by B&B Produce, located at 12902 Fancy Gap Highway, Cana, Virginia, where they're open 7 days a week to the public, beginning at 7 a.m. That's B&B Produce, 12902 Fancy Gap Highway in Cana, Virginia, a family-owned and operated business since 1976.
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That's David Parmley following up today's complete area obituaries. And we also heard from Miss Sue Nestor. Sue Nestor with Jesus Loves You When Nobody Won't. Love that song. Well, we had Donna Fargo as our special guest. What day was that? On our sister station last week. And just so happened that, you know, she's an author. And I thought I would maybe read something out of her book. My daughter just happened to buy me this book for my birthday. And she has a lot of positive message books. I highly recommend them. You can pick them up at the museum. And let's just read about a little bit from Miss Donna Fargo. This is Trust in Yourself, Thoughts About Listening to Your Heart and Becoming the Person You Want to Be. Of course you can. When you want to do something and you hear your own voice telling you that there's no use trying when it's saying to you, what makes you think you can do this? Remember, there's another voice you can listen to, the voice of hope and encouragement. It's not the one that says you can't do this. It's the one that says, of course you can.

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1: AP News, I'm Ben Thomas. Mexico says it will request criminal charges over 17 Mexicans who have died in ICE custody or during Trump administration immigration enforcement operations. Ed Donahue has more.
2: Podemos ser omisos.
3: Mexican President Claudia Sheinbaum says we cannot turn a blind eye to the Mexicans who have died during ICE operations or who are or were detained in these detention centers, which are operated by private companies contracted by ICE. The request, which carries no legal weight, will be submitted to state prosecutors and the Justice Department. It will be accompanied by civil lawsuits against the companies that operate the detention centers. Sheinbaum said Mexico decided to escalate its complaints after an ICE agent killed Mexican citizen Lorenzo Salgado Araujo in Houston this week. I'm Ed Donahue.
1: The U.S. and Iran exchanged more strikes today. John Gambrell reports U.S. Central Command says it hit some 90 targets in Iran.
4: Sites at an airport as well as missile launchers. That's according to black and white footage released by the U.S. Military Central Command. Meanwhile, in Iran, they say at least one person has been killed, a firefighter who was responding to a strike at an airport in Iranshahr. They also say bridges apparently were targeted again for the first time in the war since the ceasefire has been put in place. Missile alert sirens went off in Bahrain, Kuwait, and Qatar this morning as Iran retaliated.
1: Oil prices eased, giving back much of yesterday's jump. Brent crude shed 2.2%, settling above $76 per barrel. Still, AAA reports U.S. gasoline prices jumped 5 cents overnight, the national average for a gallon of regular grade just below $3.85. On Wall Street, stocks rose. The Dow gained 139 points, or about 0.3%. The S&P was up 0.8%, the NASDAQ 1.3%. This is AP News.
0: And this is the voice of the Blue Ridge, WPAQ. Jenny Lowry here for the afternoon show, and I'll be checking out early tonight. One of my daughters has been at camp all week, and they have their last worship service tonight, so I'm trying to get up to Mountain View Bible Camp to just do that for just a couple of minutes. May find out if it's been raining on them or not. I hadn't got to hear from her but one time. So I'll be with you again on the merry-go-round Saturday morning, Lord's will. Tonight, mostly clear with an overnight low of 66. Friday, chance of showers and thunderstorms, mainly in the afternoon, a 30% chance with increasing clouds. Hot temperature, high of 92. Friday night, mostly cloudy with an overnight low of 68. 30% chance of rain. Saturday, chance of showers before 11 o'clock, and then chances throughout the day with a 60% chance of rain, high near 88. Showers and likely a thunderstorm possible on Saturday night with a low around 65 degrees, 60% chance of rain again. Sunday, chance of showers at 70% chances with between a tenth and a quarter of an inch unless there is a thunderstorm. And then the temperatures are going to be down a little bit. Monday, high of only 81 with mostly cloudy skies and a slight chance of rain. Tuesday, 86. Wednesday, 92. And Thursday, 95 degrees. It's 90 degrees here from the WPAQ Weather Center. 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Here's the Hoop and Holler String Band.

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For WPAQ and WSYD News, I'm Bob King. In Virginia, the courtroom carousel continues as it seems everybody is trying to get into the act when it comes to the new gun laws in Virginia. A Washington County judge has ruled that injunctions blocking enforcement of two new Virginia gun laws apply statewide, not just to a limited number of localities. A three-page opinion spells out how two gun laws passed by the General Assembly this year cannot be enforced anywhere in the Commonwealth. Those challenging the gun laws thought the injunction was statewide, but the Attorney General's office in Virginia said it only applied to a handful of localities and the Virginia State Police, thus creating more confusion, according to State Senator Bill Stanley. On Tuesday, a judge said the Attorney General's office was wrong and the ban on the ban covers the whole Commonwealth. Of course, one law makes future sales of assault weapons, such as the AR-15 rifle, illegal. The other prohibits carrying assault firearms in public areas across the Commonwealth, but this is now delayed until 2027. Senator Bill Stanley, who represents the plaintiffs in Washington County, said the Attorney General's office will appeal, and this entire case will end up in the Virginia Supreme Court. The ruling doesn't go into effect until July 21st to give law enforcement and Commonwealth attorneys a chance to review and comply. In other news, a Martinsville man was taken into custody after telling the state police he needed to be arrested after admitting he had a Molotov cocktails in his truck and wanted to set one off. That arrest happened around 12:30 p.m. on Monday when a trooper in Henry County found 32-year-old Morgan Chambers of Martinsville standing outside his Toyota Tacoma pickup, which was improperly parked near the 800 DuPont Road. When the troopers got out of his patrol vehicle, Chambers got back into his truck and placed his hands on the steering wheel. The trooper asked Chambers why he was parked in the middle of the road, and Chambers responded, "I need to be arrested," and pointed to the passenger floorboard, saying he had Molotov cocktails in the vehicle. The area was cleared of emergency vehicles, and the road was closed with assistance from the Henry County Sheriff's Office. The State Police Bureau of Investigation was notified, and the bomb unit responded. Authorities said several suspicious items were removed from the scene. Chambers was taken into custody and taken to the Henry County Jail. He's charged with manufacture, possession, and use of distribution of firebombs, explosive materials, and hoax explosive devices, a Class 5 felony, and attempting to commit a felony. That incident remains under investigation. And there are now new options at movie theaters in Virginia. That's because of a new state law that went into effect July 1st that requires most movie theaters to provide showings with option captions, open captions. This will help not just the deaf and the hard of hearing, but also seniors who may benefit from this and veterans who have hearing loss associated with their service, according to Delegate Phil Hernandez, who helped write the new law. According to AMC, open captions include a text display of a movie's dialogue and audio descriptions on the screen. Prior to the new law, Hernandez said movie theaters were required to provide closed captioning services upon request, but captions were not required on the screen. In North Carolina news, after months and months of political haggling, where the public is always the ones who have to suffer, a new North Carolina budget is now in place. Governor Josh Stein signed a historic $34 billion state budget on Tuesday, enacting North Carolina's first comprehensive spending plan since 2023. The 634-page budget includes a 3% raise for all state employees and lowers the personal income tax rate from 3.99% this year to 3.49% next year. It marks the largest starting teacher pay raise in nearly 50 years and the largest overall teacher pay raise in the past 15 years. The plan also fully funds Medicaid and appropriates $700 million toward Hurricane Helene relief in western North Carolina. There is still work to be done on the budget. Under the plan, teachers receive either $500 or $1,000 bonuses, depending on their experience. But North Carolina educators spend an average of $1,632 out of their own pocket in their classrooms each year for supplies like pencils, personal hygiene products, and winter jackets for students. The plan also includes a 16.2% average pay raise for state law enforcement officers and an average of 15% for the state highway patrol. It also includes money for technology to increase staff efficiency and for replacing aging medical equipment. In other North Carolina news, an illegal immigrant from Mexico with multiple deportations was driving with a revoked license when he collided with a vehicle and allegedly killed a 6-year-old North Carolina girl last week.
Jamie Santiago Corona was driving a Dodge Ram pickup July 3rd when he failed to stop at a stop sign and hit an SUV driven by 34-year-old Kelly Tobler, who was traveling with her two children in Pitt County. Tobler and her 4-year-old child were taken to the ECU Health Greenville with serious injuries. Tobler's 6-year-old daughter, Kelly Tobler, was pronounced dead at the crash scene. Corona was charged with misdemeanor death by vehicle, failure to stop for a stop sign, careless and reckless driving, and driving while a license was revoked. He illegally re-entered the U.S. 3 times, which is a felony. Corona also has a history of driving under the influence. And a Lexington woman was indicted on a count of first-degree murder for the death of her father. This comes after a previous grand jury did not find sufficient evidence to indict 20-year-old Maliga Allen. She was arrested in April after deputies found 44-year-old Michael Allen dead at a home on Bryant Road. Investigators said he died from a stab wound and the killing was premeditated. Malia Allen was arrested and placed in the Davidson County Jail under no bond. She will later appear in Davidson County Superior Court. In local news, a Monterey man and his wife will spend the next 32 to 40 years in prison after pleading guilty to the death of their 4-year-old adopted son, Skyler Wilson. On Wednesday in Surrey County Superior Court, Joseph Paul Wilson, 45, and his wife, 42-year-old Jody Ann Wilson, each pleaded guilty to 1 count of second-degree murder, 1 count of felony child abuse inflicting serious bodily injury, and 1 count of conspiracy to commit felony child abuse inflicting serious bodily injury and the torture, abuse, and death of Skyler. The sentencing comes 3.5 years after Skyler was murdered by his adopted parents. The case was delayed by repeated scheduling hearings followed by cancellations or delays. Jody and Joseph Wilson were sentenced to a minimum of 25 years and a maximum of 31 years in prison with a credit for 1,272 days, which resulted in about 3.5 years spent in custody for the second-degree murder charge. The initial charges came in January of 2023, days after Skyler Wilson died of what medical professionals determined was a hypoxic brain injury, which is caused by the lack of oxygen getting to the brain for an extended period of time. On December 7th of 2022, Skyler Wilson's former foster mother talked to a care worker with the Department of Social Services that she was worried for the safety of the child. She filed a formal report about her concerns. The following year, on January 6th, the Social Services Department contacted the Sheriff's Office about the case. On January 9th, Skyler Wilson died in the hospital from a hypoxic brain injury. Over the course of the investigation, warrants shed light on the debunked theory practices the Wilsons had been using on the boy, with a former foster parent alleging that they had performed exorcisms on Skyler and his brother. Documents stated the Wilsons were using duct tape to attach the boy to the floor. Police seized several items from the home during the investigation, including 3 white surveillance-type cameras and Mueller sports wraps. The warrant revealed the parents had been using the parenting advice of Nancy Thomas, a woman who has no licensure in the realm of childhood therapies, but advertises herself as a professional therapeutic parent. The HBO documentary Child of Rage was made about Thomas' daughter Beth and her therapy practices. And just across the line in Virginia, Connect Health and Wellness will expand its medical and dental services in Patrick County after receiving $785,000 in congressionally directed federal funding. The funding will allow the federally qualified health center to renovate its Patrick Springs clinic, also purchase additional medical equipment, and recruit more health care providers to meet growing demands. Since opening the Patrick Springs clinic in August of 2024, Connect Health has treated about 3,000 patients. The clinic also plans to purchase equipment to increase capacity and recruit additional providers to expand available services. Connect Health currently offers dental services on Monday and Friday from 8 a.m. to 5 p.m. A dentist and a dental hygiene provide routine cleanings as well as procedures such as fillings. The clinic also has a nurse practitioner who provides primary care and accepts walk-in patients. And for WPAQ and WSYD News, I'm Bob King reporting.

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0: From Tony Bennett to Benny Goodman, the Andrews Sisters to the Mills Brothers, Billie Holiday to Cab Calloway, it's a Sundown Serenade on WPAQ.
1: A buzzard took a monkey for a ride in the air. The monkey thought that everything was on the square. The buzzard tried to throw the monkey off of his back, but the monkey grabbed his neck and said, "Now listen, Jack. Straighten up and fly right.

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From 1 to 4 was such a bore. 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They'd say, "Goo goo, isn't she coming? Poor dear, she has her father's nose." The years from 5 to 8 I hate. I'd grown into a very unattractive child and consequently was utterly and completely ignored. But I didn't really mind. I had a book of Mother Goose, and Mother Goose is pretty hot stuff when you're 5 years old. At 9, I had the measles, so that didn't count. At 10, I'd reached the performing stage. And at the drop of the hat, Mother would call me in and have me sing the rosary for her guests. I never will forget how Papa used to squirm when I hit that high note. From 11 to 13, I'd rather not speak of. It was bad enough having Jimmy Dugan pull my hair in school, but it was positively humiliating to have my own mother refer to me as her dear little ugly duckling. At 14, I had my first taste of romance. It was at a party at dancing school, and he was younger than I was and shorter than I was. Oh, but he had a wonderful name, Archibald. And he really liked me, too. He really did. But I had to go and spoil it all. I asked him right out if he'd be my best beau. That was the last I ever saw of him. By now, I was 15 and pretty miserable. Mother refused to let me wear any lipstick or rouge, and I went around looking as pale as death. It was then that I decided to join the monastery. And I would have, too, if it hadn't been for Bing Crosby. I was afraid they wouldn't have any radios in monasteries. So, I devoted my 15th year to Kraft cheese.

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I want some kissing and some hoping and some missing and some moping and some stuff like that there. I want some leaping and some chasing and some weeping and some pacing and some stuff like that there. And when I get a certain feeling, I confess it, there's really only one expression to express it. I want some hugging and some squeezing and some mugging and some teasing and some stuff like that there.

wanna be hugged, squeezed, mugged, teased. Stuff like that there. I wanna be petted, spooned, honeymooned. Stuff like that there.

I want some kissing and some hoping and some missing and some open and some stuff like that there. I want some leaping and some chasing and some weeping and some pacing and some stuff like that there.

From Glenn Miller to the Ink Spots, Liberace to Burl Ives, this is the Sundown Serenade on WPAQ.

This is WBAQ, Mount Airy, North Carolina, the voice of the Blue Ridge, 106.7 FM and 740 AM.